0: You'd imagine that Iran will probably dominate the conversation between the president and Benjamin Netanyahu, but you also might expect that Trump will bring up Lebanon. He's been critical of how Netanyahu has targeted Hezbollah in recent months.
1: And tonight, the Supreme Leader reaffirming Iran's backing of Hezbollah. President Zelensky, hoping to get Russia to end its war, says Ukraine will be sending attack drones deeper into Russian territory. He, too, will meet Trump at the White House on Tuesday. Triple-digit heat warnings next week for Las Vegas, Phoenix, east to Minneapolis, Springfield, and Memphis. This is ABC News. 300,000 people is how many people have been chased out of their homes from the fires in France and Spain, which are still burning. For perspective, 300,000 is the population of Orlando, Cincinnati, Pittsburgh. One fire is 9 miles away from the wine city of Bordeaux. German police have killed a man suspected of driving his van into a pride celebration, killing someone. ABC's Britt Klenet is in Berlin.
2: Police say that officers fired at the man after he rushed towards them with a knife and that he died at the scene. Now, that's in the western part of the city in Spandau, and it followed a massive search operation to find this suspect. Authorities saying that all signs indicate that it was an Islamist terror attack and that the suspect did have a criminal history.
1: The White House border czar Tom Homan says ICE vetting is under review following the fatal ICE-involved shootings in Houston and Maine this month. I'm Wayne Cabot, ABC News.
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0: They are the Cardigans, and that is What's Up. And the group's Linda Perry, these days best known for her songwriting prowess. She has worked with artists by the likes of Pink, not to mention a bunch of others. Jay Giles Band coming up, and we'll hear from Tears for Fears.
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0: Taking the lead on that one is Buck Dharma, who also sang lead on their biggest hit, Don't Fear the Reaper. There's Blue Oyster Cult and Burning for You. John Mellencamp coming up, Hootie the Blowfish around the corner.
1: ABC News, I'm Wayne Cabot. This weekend, the First Circuit Court of Appeals ruled states do not have to follow a Trump executive order in which the Postal Service would create a list of approved voters for the midterms, now 100 days away. The court affirming the Constitution says states are responsible, not the feds. This ruling affects the 23 states that sued, all run by Democrats. The other 27 states are not covered. Not clear if the Postal Service will carry out Trump's order in those red states. Quiet weekend in the Iran war has oil lower, but with new pressure.
2: The Houthis, an Iranian proxy group in Yemen, have opened a new front targeting Saudi oil exports, claiming they hit state-run oil operations in the Saudi kingdom. They've also declared a maritime blockade on Saudi-linked shipping in the Red Sea's Bab el-Mandeb Strait, which serves as a vital trade route. Mike Dubusky, ABC News, New York.
1: Fires raging across France and Spain. This is ABC News.
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0: to be seriously considering retirement. But as he says, not just yet. It's going to be at least a couple more years from now. That's Hootie and the Blowfish, and Hold My Hand. Billy Joel on the way. We'll also hear from Quarter Flash.
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2: Staying cloudy and showers continuing into our work week. Overnight tonight, those cloudy skies continuing to linger, low 50s temperature-wise, and area showers with a little patchy fog in the mix. Back to work on our Monday, cloudy skies, showers kicking up once again mid-morning, pretty widespread as we head through the day. Daytime high reaching 64, showers cloudy and 52, then Monday night. I'm Sitka Media Center meteorologist Jason Laird.
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1: ABC News, I'm Wayne Cabot. This weekend, the First Circuit Court of Appeals ruled states do not have to follow a Trump executive order in which the Postal Service would create a list of approved voters for the midterms, now 100 days away. The court affirming the Constitution says states are responsible, not the feds. This ruling affects the 23 states that sued, all run by Democrats. The other 27 states are not covered. Not clear if the Postal Service will carry out Trump's order in those red states. Quiet weekend in the Iran war has oil lower, but with new pressure.
2: The Houthis, an Iranian proxy group in Yemen, have opened a new front targeting Saudi oil exports, claiming they hit state-run oil operations in the Saudi kingdom. They've also declared a maritime blockade on Saudi-linked shipping in the Red Sea's Bab el-Mandeb Strait, which serves as a vital trade route. Mike Dubusky, ABC News, New York.
1: Fires raging across France and Spain. This is ABC News. The big theatrical buzz in 2026 continues to be about a poem from the 8th century BC.
3: Help me go home.
2: The Odyssey sailed through its second weekend atop the box office, collecting another $87 million in ticket sales. In just 2 weeks, the Greek epic has made over $286 million in North America. Disney's live-action Moana added another $10.5 million this weekend, good enough for second place.
4: It's good to see them fighting again.
5: It sure is.
2: Well, Toy Story 5, another Disney release, took in another $10 million. Disney is the parent company of ABC. Mike Dubusky, ABC News.
1: The Fed will, on Wednesday, make a decision about interest rates. Mortgage rates are already up. The average rate for a 30-year fixed, now at 6.58%. Palm Springs, California, always hot this time of year, but not like this. 112 expected this coming week, and 120 possible next weekend. I'm Wayne Cabot, ABC News.
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They are in the middle of a residency at Madison Square Garden, but just this past Thursday had to cut it short. Jon Bon Jovi, not feeling all that great, but he did get 90 minutes of play in, said everybody needed to hold on to their tickets and they would find a way to reschedule. Here is Bon Jovi.

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0: led by Lou Gramm. That's Foreigner. I want to know what love is. And yes, he is still saying that he is going to be retiring after his current tour. We'll see if that holds. Four Seasons on the way. You too, in just a bit.
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0: was one of two number ones on their Spanish Fly album, Lisa and Cult Jam, Head to Toe. Now, you might be wondering, what was that other one? Oh, yeah, Lost in Emotion. Billy, the Doobie Brothers on the way, rather, and Genesis as well.
1: ABC News, I'm Wayne Cabot. Is the pause in the war because the U.S. is running out of weapons? Democratic Senator Chris Van Hollen of Maryland on ABC's This Week.
2: We have depleted our interceptors, which are the weapons we use to intercept incoming Iranian attacks, which are obviously necessary to protect American troops. And so we are depleting these every day, despite the fact that we could face other potential conflicts around the world.
1: The pause in fighting pushing oil prices lower, with Brent crude trading around $90 a barrel. Flames still spreading across France and Spain, evacuations totaling more than 300,000 people. A court ruling this weekend means some states do not have to follow a Trump executive order that makes the Postal Service create a list of approved voters. This affects 23 Democratic-led states, not the 27 red states. This is ABC News.
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0: Genesis and the title track to their massive album, loaded up with hits, including Land of Confusion, Tonight, Tonight, Tonight, Into Deep, and Throwing It All Away. Joan Jett on the way, and we'll also hear from Redbone.
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3: Staying cloudy and showers continuing into our work week. Overnight tonight, those cloudy skies continuing to linger, low 50s temperature-wise, and area showers with a little patchy fog in the mix. Back to work on our Monday, cloudy skies, showers kicking up once again mid-morning, pretty widespread as we head through the day. Daytime high reaching 64, showers cloudy and 52, then Monday night. I'm Sitka Media Center meteorologist Jason Laird.
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1: ABC News, I'm Wayne Cabot. Is the pause in the war because the U.S. is running out of weapons? Democratic Senator Chris Van Hollen of Maryland on ABC's This Week.
2: We have depleted our interceptors, which are the weapons we use to intercept incoming Iranian attacks, which are obviously necessary to protect American troops. And so we are depleting these every day, despite the fact that we could face other potential conflicts around the world.
1: The pause in fighting pushing oil prices lower, with Brent crude trading around $90 a barrel. Flames still spreading across France and Spain, evacuations totaling more than 300,000 people. A court ruling this weekend means some states do not have to follow a Trump executive order that makes the Postal Service create a list of approved voters. This affects 23 Democratic-led states, not the 27 red states. This is ABC News. One teens this week across a wide part of the U.S.
3: We're talking about this prolonged event taking place across much of the nation, anywhere from the southwest out towards the interior of our country, and the extreme heat warnings all across these regions. Now, the humidity added to the heat will bring those feels-like temperatures up to 110 in Omaha, 112 out towards Des Moines, and then that's all going to fuel the possibility of severe weather threats.
1: ABC meteorologist Leslie Lopez, the hottest of the hot may be Palm Springs, California. Temperatures surging toward 120 next weekend. Theaters around the world are adding showtimes, trying to meet demand for The Odyssey. Problem is, people want to see it in IMAX, and it's 70-millimeter glory, but there are only 41 IMAX screens worldwide. Most of those theaters are already sold out through September. This weekend, its second weekend in North American theaters, it took in an estimated $87 million. The global take so far, an estimated $640 million. Now that is epic. Wayne Cabot, ABC News.
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0: One thing leads to another. That's the fix. And, you know, despite that up-tempo nature of the song, it's really not all that sunshiny lyrically. Lead singer Cy Kerman says, well, it's an indictment of dishonest politicians. Share coming up. We'll also hear from Aerosmith.
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0: Los Lobos and La Bamba. Out now, American Pachuco and the Legend of Louis Valdez. That's a documentary all about the guy who created the La Bamba film where that song first appeared. Billy Idol coming up, and we'll hear from Michael Jackson.
1: ABC News, I'm Wayne Cabot. Is the pause in the war because the U.S. is running out of weapons? Democratic Senator Chris Van Hollen of Maryland on ABC's This Week.
2: We have depleted our interceptors, which are the weapons we use to intercept incoming Iranian attacks, which are obviously necessary to protect American troops. And so we are depleting these every day, despite the fact that we could face other potential conflicts around the world.
1: The pause in fighting pushing oil prices lower, with evacuations totaling more than 300,000 people. A court ruling this weekend means some states do not have to follow a Trump executive order that makes the Postal Service create a list of approved voters. This affects 23 Democratic-led states, not the 27 red states. This is ABC News.
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1: That was co-written in part by Glenn Ballard, who also co-wrote a lot of Alanis Morissette's Jagged Little Pill. That's Michael Jackson and Man in the Mirror. Cure on the way. And stick around for Uncle Cracker and Dobie Gray.
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3: Staying cloudy and showers continuing into our work week. Overnight tonight, those cloudy skies continuing to linger, low 50s temperature-wise, and area showers with a little patchy fog in the mix. Back to work on our Monday, cloudy skies, showers kicking up once again mid-morning, pretty widespread as we head through the day-to-day. Time high reaching 64, showers cloudy and 52, then Monday night. I'm Sitka Media Center meteorologist Jason Laird.
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1: ABC News, I'm Wayne Cabot. A lull this weekend from all sides in the Iran war has crude oil lower, international crude now at $90 a barrel. Gas prices $4.11 a gallon, same as yesterday, says AAA, but 12 cents higher than a week ago, 94 cents higher than a year ago. Republican Congressman Mike Turner of Ohio is on the Armed Services Committee and tells ABC's This Week.
2: Our allies and those in which they sell energy to are going to have to step up to the plate here. America, United States cannot do this alone. There is economic pressure that can be placed on Iran.
1: Seattle police are looking for two people who parachuted from the iconic Space Needle Friday. They still haven't been found. They bought tickets, climbed a glass partition, and over they went, down 600 feet. Fires now approaching Bordeaux City in France, easing in the Madrid area. The European wildfires have more than 300,000 people evacuated. This is ABC News. Police in Germany looking for more suspects in a van ramming at a Pride event. From Berlin, ABC's Britt Klenet.
3: Police surrounding this mangled car they say was used in that deadly terror attack in Germany at a Pride parade that killed one person and injured over two dozen. It took authorities less than 24 hours to track down a suspect on the west side of the city. He was shot and killed after charging at police with a knife. Police are now investigating whether there was another suspect involved.
1: ABC's Morgan Norwood. 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
4: 44-year-old Elizabeth Waddell was last seen on a beach on the southern coast of Grenada Wednesday afternoon. Liz flew to Grenada without her husband, Kalen. He's now on the ground in the country to help with the search. 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

If you love us on the weekend, go ahead, take us to work with you tomorrow. You will not be disappointed, I promise. My name is Trixie, and we have Huey Lewis in the news coming up. Also hear from Billy Joel. And here now is REM.

0: coming to us from his album, An Innocent Man. That's Billy Joel. Tell her about it. Bengals coming up. Green Day around the corner.
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0: frontman Lionel Richie on the road this summer with Earth, Wind, and Fire. That's the Commodores and Easy. Scorpion's coming up, and we'll hear from Starship in just a bit.
1: ABC News, I'm Wayne Cabot. A lull this weekend from all sides in the Iran war has crude oil lower, international crude now at $90 a barrel. Gas prices $4.11 a gallon, same as yesterday, says AAA, but 12 cents higher than a week ago, 94 cents higher than a year ago. Republican Congressman Mike Turner of Ohio is on the Armed Services Committee and tells ABC's This Week.
2: Our allies and those in which they sell energy to are going to have to step up to the plate here. America, the United States cannot do this alone. There is economic pressure that can be placed on Iran.
1: Seattle police are looking for two people who parachuted from the iconic Space Needle Friday. They still haven't been found. They bought tickets, climbed a glass partition, and over they went, down 600 feet. Fires now approaching Bordeaux City in France, easing in the Madrid area. The European wildfires have more than 300,000 people evacuated. This is ABC News.
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0: It's Starship Nothing's Gonna Stop Us Now, co-written by none other than Albert Hammond, you might know from singing It Never Rains in Southern California. I'm Trixie. Thank you for letting us provide the soundtrack to your Sunday. Hang out. We have Peter Frampton coming up, and we'll hear from Daryl Hall and John Oates, too. Have a great one.
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3: Staying cloudy and showers continuing into our work week. Overnight tonight, those cloudy skies continuing to linger, low 50s temperature-wise, and area showers with a little patchy fog in the mix. Back to work on our Monday, cloudy skies, showers kicking up once again mid-morning, pretty widespread as we head through the day. Daytime high reaching 64, showers cloudy and 52, then Monday night. I'm Sitka Media Center meteorologist Jason Laird.
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4: Evan Porter is an independent musician based in Ketchikan. 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After moving to Ketchikan in 2019, he became part of the local music scene, sharing original music and performing at community events. His music blends elements of indie, folk, and alternative styles, reflecting both his East Coast roots and life in Southeast Alaska. 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This is Shady Oak on Southeast Sounds.

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1: ABC News, I'm Wayne Cabot. Breaking from Seattle, as many as five victims of a shooting near the Space Needle where a large festival was going on. A pause in the Iran war tonight, but on social media, President Trump posting AI fakes of airstrikes on Karg Island. Democratic Senator Chris Van Hollen wondering how Trump intends to end a war entering month six.
2: I don't see a clear strategy, and there's never been a clear strategy. We should never have gotten into this senseless war, and we should end it now.
1: Republican Congressman Mike Turner admitting
3: there's bipartisan frustration on Capitol Hill. You're seeing it, you know, Republicans, Democrats that are showing their frustration with how this war is being, this conflict is being prosecuted.
1: Both were on ABC's This Week. President Trump will meet Benjamin Netanyahu for their first face-to-face since they started the war. He'll also meet Tuesday at the White House with Ukraine's president, who just authorized drone attacks deeper inside Russia. This is ABC News. Now, a third of a million people are under evacuation orders from fires in France and Spain. Big time win for a part-time driver.
4: Corey Heim had never raced at Indianapolis prior to the Brickyard 400. Now, the 24-year-old driving a partial schedule for Michael Jordan's 2311 Racing can claim a win in his inaugural trip to the Brickyard.
5: Yeah, to come here and win, it's absolutely surreal. I mean, just couldn't fathom telling myself as a little kid that I was going to be a crown jewel winner one day. So to stay here and be able to soak that all in is a really special feeling for sure.
4: At the Indianapolis Motor Speedway, Will Clark, ABC News.
1: Also in Indy, ICE agents have deported 37-year-old Daniel Adongo, and if that name sounds familiar, he played two seasons as an NFL linebacker for the Indianapolis Colts. ICE says he had a criminal history and was here in the U.S. illegally. I'm Wayne Cabot, ABC News.
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0: Don Henley, all she wants to do is dance, and Rick Burton on your Sunday. Thanks for hanging out. Boston, More Than a Feeling on the way. 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
3: Staying cloudy and showers continuing into our work week. Overnight tonight, those cloudy skies continuing to linger, low 50s temperature-wise, and area showers with a little patchy fog in the mix. Back to work on our Monday, cloudy skies, showers kicking up once again mid-morning, pretty widespread. As we head through the day, daytime high reaching 64, showers, cloudy, and 52, then Monday night. I'm Sitka Media Center meteorologist Jason Laird.
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1: ABC News, I'm Wayne Cabot. A late-night shooting at the Seattle Center, site of a weekend festival. ABC affiliate KOMO spoke with a witness who thought he heard firecrackers.
2: But then there was a second volley, and that's when we saw people storming through the area across the Fisher Pavilion.
1: And we know people have been hit, but no details yet. A pause in U.S. attacks on Iran. Democrat Senator Chris Van Hollen on ABC's This Week said,
3: "We have depleted our interceptors, which are the weapons we use to intercept incoming Iranian attacks, which are obviously necessary to protect American troops."
1: A court ruling this weekend means some states don't have to follow a Trump executive order that makes the Postal Service create a list of approved voters for the midterms. This affects 23 Democratic-led states that sued, not the other 27 red states that did not. This is ABC News. The New York Times says DNC Chair Ken Martin was reported to HR for throwing a phone toward a subordinate, as pressure builds in a campaign where Democrats are in debt and Republicans have a surplus. The DNC not commenting on the HR incident, but denies being late in paying its vendors. 24 hours after someone drove a van into a pride celebration, killing a man, German police killed the suspect. In Berlin, ABC's Britt Klenet.
4: Police say that officers fired at the man after he rushed towards them with a knife and that he died at the scene. Now, that's in the western part of the city in Spandau. And it followed a massive search operation to find this suspect. Authorities saying that all signs indicate that it was an Islamist terror attack and that the suspect did have a criminal history.
1: 300,000 people is how many have been chased from their homes in wildfires in France and Spain. That's the population of Orlando. Wayne Cabot, ABC News.
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0: 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Got Mark Cohen, Walking in Memphis on the way. 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

0: Whitney Houston, I Want to Dance with Somebody Who Loves Me, and Rick Burton on your Sunday. NXS, Need You Tonight, and Don't Talk to Strangers. Rick Springfield, he's out on tour with Sammy Hagar, all coming up.
1: ABC News, I'm Wayne Cabot. A late-night shooting at the Seattle Center, site of a weekend festival. ABC affiliate KOMO spoke with a witness who thought he heard firecrackers.
2: But then there was a second volley, and that's when we saw people storming through the area across the Fisher Pavilion.
1: And we know people have been hit, but no details yet. A pause in U.S. attacks on Iran. Democrat Senator Chris Van Hollen on ABC's This Week said,
3: "We have depleted our interceptors, which are the weapons we use to intercept incoming Iranian attacks, which are obviously necessary to protect American troops."
1: A court ruling this weekend means some states don't have to follow a Trump executive order that makes the Postal Service create a list of approved voters for the midterms. This affects 23 Democratic-led states that sued, not the other 27 red states that did not. This is ABC News.
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0: 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He's out on tour right now. 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
2: Staying cloudy and showers continuing into our work week. Overnight tonight, those cloudy skies continuing to linger, low 50s temperature-wise, and area showers with a little patchy fog in the mix. Back to work on our Monday, cloudy skies, showers kicking up once again mid-morning, pretty widespread as we head through the day. Daytime high reaching 64, showers, cloudy, and 52, then Monday night. I'm Sitka Media Center meteorologist Jason Laird.
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2: ABC News, I'm Wayne Cabot. Shooting in Seattle on one of the busiest weekends of the year. The Bite of Seattle drawing thousands. Unclear how many were hit by gunfire. This witness telling ABC affiliate KOMO.
3: A lot of people running. As soon as we evacuated, we saw a lot of cops come by, and the cops did great in coming as fast as possible. But yeah, I think we just need maybe some better security, metal detectors even here.
2: It's not peace, but a pause. ABC's Matt Rivers on why the war weapons are silent for now.
4: U.S. Ambassador to the UN Mike Waltz saying the lull in fighting is designed to give peace talks some space. But a New York Times report says Trump is also pulling back from escalations with Iran for fear it could dangerously drain the Pentagon's already diminished stockpile of Patriot anti-missile interceptors.
2: Trump will meet Tuesday with Israel's prime minister for the first face-to-face since they started the war. He'll also host Ukraine President Zelensky. This is ABC News. The big theatrical buzz this summer of 2026 is about a poem from the 8th century B.C.
5: Help me go home.
6: The Odyssey sailed through its second weekend atop the box office, collecting another $87 million in ticket sales. In just 2 weeks, the Greek epic has made over $286 million in North America. Disney's live-action Moana added another $10.5 million this weekend, good enough for second place.
7: It's good to see them fighting again.
8: It sure is.
6: Well, Toy Story 5, another Disney release, took in another $10 million. Disney is the parent company of ABC. Mike Dubusky, ABC News.
2: The Fed will decide on interest rates Wednesday. Here's ABC's Reno Roy.
9: The broader expectation is the Fed holds steady while watching to see whether higher energy prices start spilling into core inflation, meaning there is a chance we could see a rate hike later this year.
2: Mortgage rates are already up. I'm Wayne Cabot, ABC News.
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As we're rolling nonstop with Buffalo Springfield, For What It's Worth, Prince and the Revolution, Kiss, and Doobie Brothers, listen to the music.

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0: Buffalo Springfield, for what it's worth, and Rick Burden on your Sunday, July the 26th. Who's lighting up candles today? Sir Mick Jagger, 83 years old. Roger Taylor from Queen at 77. And Gary Cherone, a lead singer with Extreme. He did a stint with Van Halen there for a while, too. He's 65 years old. Nickelback, How You Remind Me. Black and White, Michael Jackson and Rick Astley. Never Gonna Give You Up.
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0: Michael Jackson, Black or White, DeBarge, Rhythm of the Night, and Sweet Home Alabama, Skynyrd, and so much more on the way.
1: ABC News, I'm Wayne Cabot. Shooting in Seattle on one of the busiest weekends of the year. The Bite of Seattle drawing thousands. Unclear how many were hit by gunfire. This witness telling ABC affiliate KOMO.
2: A lot of people running. As soon as we evacuated, we saw a lot of cops come by, and the cops did great in coming as fast as possible. But yeah, I think we just need maybe some better security, metal detectors even here.
1: It's not peace, but a pause. ABC's Matt Rivers on why the war weapons are silent for now.
3: U.S. Ambassador to the UN Mike Waltz saying the lull in fighting is designed to give peace talks some space. But a New York Times report says Trump is also pulling back from escalations with Iran for fear it could dangerously drain the Pentagon's already diminished stockpile of Patriot anti-missile interceptors.
1: Trump will meet Tuesday with Israel's prime minister for the first face-to-face since they started the war. He'll also host Ukraine President Zelensky. This is ABC News.
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0: Rhythm of the night, DeBarge and Rick Burton. Thanks for hanging out on a Sunday night. Time for the educational portion of the show, just to make us a little bit wiser. In less than 30 seconds, it's Did You Know? Did you know the Amazon rainforest produces half of the world's oxygen supply? Did you know a group of rhinos is called a crash? And did you know that Brazil is named after a tree? Well, now you know. Billy Joel, My Life, Tom's Diner, DNA's featuring Suzanne Vega, and so much more on the way.
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2: Staying cloudy and showers continuing into our work week. Overnight tonight, those cloudy skies continuing to linger, low 50s temperature-wise, and area showers with a little patchy fog in the mix. Back to work on our Monday, cloudy skies, showers kicking up once again mid-morning, pretty widespread as we head through the daytime high reaching 64, showers cloudy and 52, then Monday night. I'm Sitka Media Center meteorologist Jason Laird.
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1: ABC News, I'm Wayne Cabot. A late-night shooting at the Seattle Center, site of a weekend festival. ABC affiliate KOMO spoke with a witness who thought he heard firecrackers.
2: But then there was a second volley, and that's when we saw people storming through the area across the Fisher Pavilion.
1: And we know people have been hit, but no details yet. A pause in U.S. attacks on Iran. Democrat Senator Chris Van Hollen on ABC's This Week said,
3: "We have depleted our interceptors, which are the weapons we use to intercept incoming Iranian attacks, which are obviously necessary to protect American troops."
1: A court ruling this weekend means some states don't have to follow a Trump executive order that makes the Postal Service create a list of approved voters for the midterms. This affects 23 Democratic-led states that sued, not the other 27 red states that did not. This is ABC News. The New York Times says DNC Chair Ken Martin was reported to HR for throwing a phone toward a subordinate, as pressure builds in a campaign where Democrats are in debt and Republicans have a surplus. The DNC not commenting on the HR incident, but denies being late in paying its vendors. 24 hours after someone drove a van into a pride celebration, killing a man, German police killed the suspect. In Berlin, ABC's Britt Klenet.
4: Police say that officers fired at the man after he rushed towards them with a knife and that he died at the scene. Now, that's in the western part of the city in Spandau, and it followed a massive search operation to find this suspect. Authorities saying that all signs indicate that it was an Islamist terror attack and that the suspect did have a criminal history.
1: 300,000 people is how many have been chased from their homes in wildfires in France and Spain. That's the population of Orlando. Wayne Cabot, ABC News.
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0: Creedence Clearwater Revival, Have You Ever Seen the Rain? Okay, on this day in music history, July the 26th of 1986, Peter Gabriel went to number one on the U.S. singles chart and number four in the U.K. with this one. Sledgehammer, the song's music video won a number of awards, including a record 9 MTV Awards in the 1987 MTV Video Music Awards, and the Best British Video in the 1987 Brit Awards as well. ZZ Top, Sharp Dress Man, Rocket Man, Elton John, and Tears for Fears. Shout coming up next.
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0: Elton John, Rocket Man, Take Me Home, Phil Collins, and Journey Open Arms coming up.
1: ABC News, I'm Wayne Cabot. A late-night shooting at the Seattle Center, site of a weekend festival. ABC affiliate KOMO spoke with a witness who thought he heard firecrackers.
2: But then there was a second volley, and that's when we saw people storming through the area across the Fisher Pavilion.
1: And we know people have been hit, but no details yet. A pause in U.S. attacks on Iran. Democrat Senator Chris Van Hollen on ABC's This Week said,
3: "We have depleted our interceptors, which are the weapons we use to intercept incoming Iranian attacks, which are obviously necessary to protect American troops."
1: A court ruling this weekend means some states don't have to follow a Trump executive order that makes the Postal Service create a list of approved voters for the midterms. This affects 23 Democratic-led states that sued, not the other 27 red states that did not. This is ABC News.
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0: Journey, Open Arms, and that's going to do it for me, Rick Burton. Have yourself a fantastic night. Got Errol Smith, Ragdoll, Listen to Your Heart, Roxette and Rod Stewart, Young Turks, and so much more.
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2: Staying cloudy and showers continuing into our work week. Overnight tonight, those cloudy skies continuing to linger, low 50s temperature-wise, and area showers with a little patchy fog in the mix. Back to work on our Monday, cloudy skies, showers kicking up once again mid-morning, pretty widespread as we head through the day. Daytime high reaching 64, showers cloudy and 52, then Monday night. I'm Sitka Media Center meteorologist Jason Laird.
1: You don't have to look far to find great music. It's being created right here in Southeast Alaska. This is Southeast Sounds, where we showcase the voices, stories, and talent of our local artists.
3: Taylor Vidic, born and raised in Juneau, Alaska, is a dynamic force in the Alaskan art scene. An accomplished performer and songwriter, she shares original music as a solo artist and with the Muskeg Collective, and performs across genres of groups including the Nude and Rude Review, the Juneau Big Band, and the High Cost of Living. She is also known for bringing artists together, producing events like Ock Rock and Troll Fest. In April 2026, she will release her debut album, Cat and Mouse, a two-part project supported by the Rasmussen Individual Artist Award and 267 Kickstarter backers. The jazz-forward Cat Half was orchestrated by Spencer Edgars and recorded in Anchorage, while the folk rock Mouse Half was created near Seattle with a separate group of Alaskan collaborators. You're listening to Local Talent by Taylor Vidic from Juneau. This is Trash Birds on Southeast Sounds.

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1: Sitka weather.
2: Couple systems will increase the potential for rainfall between now and midweek. Partly sunny sky, chance of showers or high temperatures will be right around the low to mid 60s. Later on tonight, mainly cloudy skies, low 50s. Clouds and some showers on Tuesday, a high right around 65. We'll continue to see wet weather Wednesday, a high in the low to mid 60s. And then the sun's out Thursday, a high on Thursday, right around 65 degrees. I'm Sitka Media Center meteorologist, Sally Russell.
3: ABC News, I'm Wayne Cabot. Shooting in Seattle on one of the busiest weekends of the year. The Bite of Seattle drawing thousands. Unclear how many were hit by gunfire. This witness telling ABC affiliate KOMO.
4: A lot of people running. As soon as we evacuated, we saw a lot of cops come by, and the cops did great in coming as fast as possible. But yeah, I think we just need maybe some better security, metal detectors even here.
3: It's not peace, but a pause. ABC's Matt Rivers on why the war weapons are silent for now.
5: U.S. Ambassador to the UN Mike Waltz saying the lull in fighting is designed to give peace talks some space. But a New York Times report says Trump is also pulling back from escalations with Iran for fear it could dangerously drain the Pentagon's already diminished stockpile of Patriot anti-missile interceptors.
3: Trump will meet Tuesday with Israel's prime minister for the first face-to-face since they started the war. He'll also host Ukraine President Zelensky. This is ABC News. The big theatrical buzz this summer of 2026 is about a poem from the 8th century BC.
6: Help me go home.
7: The Odyssey sailed through its second weekend atop the box office, collecting another $87 million in ticket sales. In just 2 weeks, the Greek epic has made over $286 million in North America. Disney's live-action Moana added another $10.5 million this weekend, good enough for second place.
8: It's good to see them fighting again.
9: It sure is.
7: Well, Toy Story 5, another Disney release, took in another $10 million. Disney is the parent company of ABC. Mike Dubusky, ABC News.
3: The Fed will decide on interest rates Wednesday. Here's ABC's Rena Roy.
10: The broader expectation is the Fed holds steady while watching to see whether higher energy prices start spilling into core inflation, meaning there is a chance we could see a rate hike later this year.
3: Mortgage rates are already up. I'm Wayne Cabot, ABC News.
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0: Great tune. Probably my all-time favorite for that band. One of four big hits for the Gin Blossoms. Hey, Jealousy. How you doing, gang? Mike Scott. See you in the nighttime. Music on the way from Dan Hartman and the band hailing from my original hometown, Detroit, Michigan's own Romantics, next.
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0: 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And Every Time You Go Away, Corey Hart and Blues Traveler doing the Runaround next.
1: ABC News, I'm Wayne Cabot. Shooting in Seattle on one of the busiest weekends of the year. The Bite of Seattle drawing thousands. Unclear how many were hit by gunfire. This witness telling ABC affiliate KOMO.
2: A lot of people running. As soon as we evacuated, we saw a lot of cops come by. And the cops did great in coming as fast as possible. But yeah, I think we just need maybe some better security, metal detectors even here.
1: It's not peace, but a pause. ABC's Matt Rivers on why the war weapons are silent for now.
3: U.S. Ambassador to the UN Mike Waltz saying the lull in fighting is designed to give peace talks some space. But a New York Times report says Trump is also pulling back from escalations with Iran for fear it could dangerously drain the Pentagon's already diminished stockpile of Patriot anti-missile interceptors.
1: Trump will meet Tuesday with Israel's prime minister for the first face-to-face since they started the war. He'll also host Ukraine President Zelensky. This is ABC News.
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0: John Popper, Blues Traveler, one of a couple of big hits for that great band. Run Around, taking it back to the 90s. 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
1: Couple systems will increase the potential for rainfall between now and midweek. Partly sunny sky, chance of showers or high temperatures will be right around the low to mid 60s. Later on tonight, mainly cloudy skies, low 50s. Clouds and some showers on Tuesday, a high right around 65. We'll continue to see wet weather Wednesday, a high in the low to mid 60s. And then the sun's out Thursday, a high on Thursday, right around 65 degrees. I'm Sitka Media Center meteorologist, Sally Russell.
2: ABC News, I'm Wayne Cabot. A late night shooting at the Seattle Center, site of a weekend festival. ABC affiliate KOMO spoke with a witness who thought he heard firecrackers.
3: But then there was a second volley, and that's when we saw people storming through the area across the Fisher Pavilion.
2: And we know people have been hit, but no details yet. A pause in U.S. attacks on Iran. Democrat Senator Chris Van Hollen on ABC's This Week said,
4: "We have depleted our interceptors, which are the weapons we use to intercept incoming Iranian attacks, which are obviously necessary to protect American troops."
2: A court ruling this weekend means some states don't have to follow a Trump executive order that makes the Postal Service create a list of approved voters for the midterms. This affects 23 Democratic-led states that sued, not the other 27 red states that did not. This is ABC News. The New York Times says DNC Chair Ken Martin was reported to HR for throwing a phone toward a subordinate, as pressure builds in a campaign where Democrats are in debt and Republicans have a surplus. The DNC not commenting on the HR incident, but denies being late in paying its vendors. 24 hours after someone drove a van into a pride celebration, killing a man, German police killed the suspect. In Berlin, ABC's Britt Klenet.
5: Police say that officers fired at the man after he rushed towards them with a knife and that he died at the scene. Now, that's in the western part of the city in Spandau. And it followed a massive search operation to find this suspect. Authorities saying that all signs indicate that it was an Islamist terror attack and that the suspect did have a criminal history.
2: 300,000 people is how many have been chased from their homes in wildfires in France and Spain. That's the population of Orlando. Wayne Cabot, ABC News.
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0: George Michael, Freedom 90. What a great tune. Haven't heard that in a long time. Bringing back great tunes you haven't heard from the late 60s through the early 2000s. We'll take it up to 77, as in 1977, from the Bee Gees. Number one song next.
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1: Sitka weather.
2: Couple systems will increase the potential for rainfall between now and midweek. Partly sunny sky, chance of showers or high temperatures will be right around the low to mid 60s. Later on tonight, mainly cloudy skies, low 50s. Clouds and some showers on Tuesday, a high right around 65. We'll continue to see wet weather Wednesday, a high in the low to mid 60s. And then the sun's out Thursday, a high on Thursday, right around 65 degrees. I'm Sitka Media Center meteorologist, Sally Russell.
3: ABC News, I'm Wayne Cabot. Shooting in Seattle on one of the busiest weekends of the year. The Bite of Seattle drawing thousands. Unclear how many were hit by gunfire. This witness telling ABC affiliate KOMO.
4: A lot of people running. As soon as we evacuated, we saw a lot of cops come by, and the cops did great in coming as fast as possible. But yeah, I think we just need maybe some better security, metal detectors even here.
3: It's not peace, but a pause. ABC's Matt Rivers on why the war weapons are silent for now.
5: U.S. Ambassador to the UN Mike Waltz saying the lull in fighting is designed to give peace talks some space. But a New York Times report says Trump is also pulling back from escalations with Iran for fear it could dangerously drain the Pentagon's already diminished stockpile of Patriot anti-missile interceptors.
3: Trump will meet Tuesday with Israel's prime minister for the first face-to-face since they started the war. He'll also host Ukraine President Zelensky. This is ABC News. The big theatrical buzz this summer of 2026 is about a poem from the 8th century BC.
6: Help me go home.
7: The Odyssey sailed through its second weekend atop the box office, collecting another $87 million in ticket sales. In just 2 weeks, the Greek epic has made over $286 million in North America. Disney's live-action Moana added another $10.5 million this weekend, good enough for second place.
8: It's good to see them fighting again.
9: It sure is.
7: Well, Toy Story 5, another Disney release, took in another $10 million. Disney is the parent company of ABC. Mike Dubusky, ABC News.
3: The Fed will decide on interest rates Wednesday. Here's ABC's Rena Roy.
10: The broader expectation is the Fed holds steady while watching to see whether higher energy prices start spilling into core inflation, meaning there is a chance we could see a rate hike later this year.
3: Mortgage rates are already up. I'm Wayne Cabot, ABC News.
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0: The late Maurice White and a classic from Earth, Wind and Fire and September. They had so many great songs. 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

0: Patty Smythe, Scandal, It Is the Warrior. Going to play that for Sarah. She and the crew got us out at work tonight. Thanks for checking in. Drop me a line on socials. Hit me up here in the studio musically. We've got Aha on the way until Tuesday with Amy Mann and Voices Carry.
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2: 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What?

0: George Michael, Andrew Ridgeley, Wham, and Everything She Wants. 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

0: One of a couple of back-to-back hits. The other song they released, you may recall, was Walk on the Ocean, but the first big hit for Toad the Wet, Sprocket, and All I Want.
1: ABC News, I'm Sherry Preston. Witnesses describe the scene and the victims after last night's shooting at a food festival in downtown Seattle.
2: There was a guy shot in the leg. One female was surrounded by people helping her out. Another one was doing CPR. People were grabbing people, chairs to help them put them up, sit them up.
1: Three people were killed, four hurt, including a toddler. One suspect in custody in the mass shooting. Police are still looking for more who might have been involved. Genevieve became a Category 5 hurricane early this morning, the first in the East Pacific region in 2 years. Forecasters say it's expected to stay far out to sea on a course roughly parallel with the Mexican coast. French President Emmanuel Macron has called a crisis meeting today, focusing on monster uncontrolled wildfires that have forced more than 250,000 people to flee their homes in the Bordeaux region. The suspect in the deadly Berlin Pride attack that left one person dead and 29 hurt was shot and killed by police during a confrontation in a suburb of the city Sunday. This is ABC News.
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1: Several systems will increase the potential for rainfall between now and midweek. Partly sunny sky, chance of showers, or high temperatures will be right around the low to mid 60s. Later on tonight, mainly cloudy skies, low 50s. Clouds and some showers on Tuesday, a high right around 65. We'll continue to see wet weather Wednesday, a high in the low to mid 60s. And then the sun's out Thursday, a high on Thursday, right around 65 degrees. I'm Sitka Media Center meteorologist, Sally Russell.
2: ABC News, I'm Sherry Preston. A food festival turning to terror in Seattle after police say two people started shooting at each other. Roberto Ramirez was there and heard it.
3: We suddenly heard some firecrackers, what I thought were firecrackers, and people started yelling, shooter, shooter. And there was like a stampede of people just running, knocking down a lot of products from the vendors.
2: Three people were killed, four more hurt, including a two-year-old boy. One suspect is in custody. Police are looking for a second. France's president holding a crisis meeting today with wildfires raging through part of his country. Flames in the southwestern part of France have burned through an area about four times the size of Paris. Ukraine's president will meet with a new British prime minister today. It's the first visit by a foreign leader for new British Prime Minister Andy Burnham. The pause of the war with Iran holding for now. The U.S. and Iran holding off on any new attacks for a second straight day on Sunday. This is ABC News. OpenAI chief Sam Altman will be at the White House this week seeking approval for the company's most powerful generative AI model yet. Here's ABC's Sophie Flay.
4: For decades, Hollywood has imagined the possibility of artificial intelligence becoming too powerful for humans to control.
5: Skynet has become self-aware.
4: Now, Altman is taking that debate to Washington, meeting with the Trump administration this week to showcase OpenAI's most powerful model yet and to push for its approval. The system, capable of solving an 80-year-old math problem, could also take on complex tasks for businesses and the government. But that same ability to act more independently is also raising safety concerns.
2: Among them, the OpenAI system that was able to hack into another AI platform on its own during a recent security test. After first exploring the possibility of a merger with American Airlines, the Wall Street Journal is reporting this morning that United is now asking Delta about the idea of becoming one. Sherry Preston, ABC News.
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0: Late 80s, one of the first big hits for that great band. Bullet the Carlisle and the Go-Go's. We got the beat. Got Queen and Bowie on the way, and we'll do it all for love with Color Me Bad by suggestion next.
1: ABC News, I'm Sherry Preston. A food festival turning to terror in Seattle after police say two people started shooting at each other. Roberto Ramirez was there and heard it.
2: We suddenly heard some firecrackers, what I thought were firecrackers, and people started yelling, shooter, shooter. And there was like a stampede of people just running, knocking down a lot of products from the vendors.
1: Three people were killed, four more hurt, including a two-year-old boy. One suspect is in custody. Police are looking for a second. France's president holding a crisis meeting today with wildfires raging through part of his country. Flames in the southwestern part of France have burned through an area about four times the size of Paris. Ukraine's president will meet with a new British prime minister today. It's the first visit by a foreign leader for new British Prime Minister Andy Burnham. The pause of the war with Iran holding for now. The U.S. and Iran holding off on any new attacks for a second straight day on Sunday. This is ABC News.
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0: 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Great suggestion. Haven't heard that in quite a while. It's Color Me Bad and All for Love.
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1: Sitka weather.
2: Several systems will increase the potential for rainfall between now and midweek. Partly sunny sky, chance of showers, or high temperatures will be right around the low-to-mid 60s. Later on tonight, mainly cloudy skies, low 50s. Clouds and some showers on Tuesday, a high right around 65. We'll continue to see wet weather Wednesday, a high in the low-to-mid 60s. And then the sun's out Thursday, a high on Thursday, right around 65 degrees. I'm Sitka Media Center meteorologist, Sally Russell.
3: ABC News, I'm Sherry Preston. The hunt is on in Seattle for a second shooter after gunfire tore through a food festival. This woman was there and ran for her life.
4: We went inside the first building because we saw a few people going to a building. So we went in there and we went like down the stairs and we just hid in the garage.
3: Police now think two people started shooting at each other. Three people are dead, another four hurt, including a two-year-old. Relative quiet in the Middle East with a pause in the war. ABC's Matt Rivers is in Jordan.
5: We have paused military operations against Iran and the Iranians have done the same. It's now been more than 2 days that we've seen without any strikes going back and forth between both countries after the better part of 2 weeks of both of those countries trading lethal strikes. So, you know, the question is, why is that happening? Well, what's clear is that there is some diplomacy going on.
3: The pause also allowing for oil prices to fall. Hundreds of thousands of people evacuated in France and Spain in the midst of wildfires. This is ABC News. Democrats in Maine have found a new Senate candidate after Graham Platner resigned amid multiple sexual misconduct allegations. The new name is Troy Jackson, and he is a fifth-generation logger. The question is, will that be enough to help the Democrats unseat longtime Republican Senator Susan Collins?
6: Troy Jackson lacks what some Republicans are saying, Riz, the Riz factor that Graham Platner undoubtedly has. Now, Susan Collins doesn't either. That's not what she's known for. She's really known as much more of a workhorse than a show horse. But it'll be interesting because one thing Collins has been able to do is survive. She's been winning for decades in Maine, right, even as the state has trended more Democratic, and she hasn't done it in a flashy way. So this is an intriguing matchup, and it can't be more critical for Democrats.
3: ABC Washington Bureau Chief Rick Klein on our daily podcast, Start Here. Attorneys for influencers Andrew and Tristan Tate will meet with federal prosecutors in Miami today as their lawyers continue fighting the brothers' extradition on rape and sex trafficking charges in the UK. Sherry Preston, ABC News.
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0: And Emotion Obsession. Going to play that for Melissa and the crew checking in tonight, working at the post office. Got Hart on the way and the Money Man in minutes.
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0: Great tune, one of many for that lady. Melissa Etheridge, I'm the only one. I'm Mike Scott, playing your suggestions. Great classic hits of the late 60s, 70s, 80s, 90s, and early 2000s. We'll bump it up with the Spin Doctors next.
1: ABC News, I'm Sherry Preston. The hunt is on in Seattle for a second shooter after gunfire tore through a food festival. This woman was there and ran for her life.
2: We went inside the first building because we saw a few people going to a building. So we went in there and we went like down the stairs and we just hid in the garage.
1: Police now think two people started shooting at each other. Three people are dead, another four hurt, including a two-year-old. Relative quiet in the Middle East with a pause in the war. ABC's Matt Rivers is in Jordan.
3: We have paused military operations against Iran, and the Iranians have done the same. It's now been more than 2 days that we've seen without any strikes going back and forth between both countries after the better part of 2 weeks of both of those countries trading lethal strikes. So, you know, the question is, why is that happening? Well, what's clear is that there is some diplomacy going on.
1: The pause also allowing for oil prices to fall. Hundreds of thousands of people evacuated in France and Spain in the midst of wildfires. This is ABC News.
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0: Big song for Steven Tyler and Aerosmith. As you may recall, in 1993, the very funny movie Mrs. Doubtfire, that song was included in the soundtrack. And Dude Looks Like a Lady. It's Mike Scott. Coffee's going. Thank you for hanging out with us in the nighttime. Guaranteed more of your favorite classic hits. Got Ace of Base leading the way. Rick Ocasek and the Cars and MJ with a number one song from late 1981 from the album of the same name. We'll let you guess what song it is. It's on the way next.
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3: 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And I want to set the record straight. I am not an attorney. I've never wanted to be an attorney. 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
2: Thousands of Alaska voters moved to inactive status over citizenship questions. More than 3,000 Alaskans have been moved from the state's active voter rolls after being flagged as possible non-citizens. But state election officials say many of those cases may be the result of outdated information from the Division of Motor Vehicles. Alaska Division of Elections Director Carol Beecher told lawmakers the unusually large number of flagged voters appears to stem from old DMV records, and officials are still investigating why more than 3,000 names were affected. Typically, only about 200 voters are flagged during routine checks. People placed on the inactive voter list can still vote, but they must first confirm their U.S. citizenship with the Division of Elections. Beecher says no additional documentation is required, only a confirmation by phone, email, or mail. Some naturalized U.S. citizens say they were incorrectly flagged, despite registering to vote after becoming citizens. State officials maintain the recent removals were based solely on DMV information and were not prompted by the federal government. A recent black bear shooting near downtown Juneau is prompting renewed calls from residents for the city to address what they describe as an armed encampment on Capitol Avenue. In a post on the Facebook page Juneau Community Collective, neighbors have petitioned the city and borough of Juneau to remove the encampment, saying unsecured garbage has attracted bears to the area for years and now poses a growing public safety risk. This concern follows the July 9th shooting of a young black bear near Willoughby Avenue. The bear was later euthanized by the Alaska Department of Fish and Game after suffering fatal injuries. Fish and Game officials say the incident could likely have been avoided if attractants, including unsecured trash, had been properly managed. Residents say they're particularly concerned because the shooting occurred near homes in the Fosby Apartments. The Alaska Wildlife Troopers continue to investigate the shooting. No charges or citations have been issued, and city officials have not yet publicly responded to the residents' petition. A voluntary agreement limiting Juneau to 5 large cruise ships per day could soon become city law. In a story by the Juneau Independent, a proposed ordinance will be introduced at tonight's meeting as well that would make the current 5-ship limit mandatory. Assembly members sponsoring the measure say the change is intended to provide certainty for residents and the cruise industry, especially after a recent federal court ruling upheld a cruise passenger limit in Bar Harbor, Maine, which strengthens the legal basis for similar regulations. Assemblymember Paul Kelly says the proposal is meant to establish a citywide cap of 5 large ships, including any future cruise docks, such as the one proposed by Gold Belt on Douglas Island. Supporters say the limit reflects what Juneau's infrastructure can reasonably handle. If introduced, the ordinance will be referred to the Assembly Committee of the Whole for further review before returning for public testimony and a final vote. Students at the University of Alaska Southeast will soon have a new way to earn a law degree without leaving the state. UAS has announced a partnership with the Minnesota-based Mitchell Hamline School of Law that allows students to complete most of their legal studies while remaining in Alaska. UAS Chancellor Aparna Palmer says the program helps address a long-standing challenge since Alaska does not have its own law school. She says many students leave the state for legal education and don't always return to practice. The partnership offers 2 pathways. One guarantees admission for qualifying students and alumni while providing a 50% tuition scholarship. A second 3+3 option allows undergraduates to begin law school during their senior year, reducing the total time needed to earn a law degree by 1 year. University officials say the program is designed not only for future attorneys, but also for students interested in careers where legal training is an asset. You're up to date with News of the North. I'm Grace Dumas.
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1: Sitka weather.
3: Several systems will increase the potential for rainfall between now and midweek. Partly sunny sky, chance of showers or high temperatures will be right around the low to mid 60s. Later on tonight, mainly cloudy skies, low 50s. Clouds and some showers on Tuesday, a high right around 65. We'll continue to see wet weather Wednesday, a high in the low to mid 60s. And then the sun's out Thursday, a high on Thursday, right around 65 degrees. I'm Sitka Media Center meteorologist, Sally Russell.
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5: And here's your cruise ship report for Monday, July 27th. From 8 a.m. to 5 p.m., it's the Seabourn Encore, with the possibility of 600 passengers. From 9 a.m. to 4 p.m., it's the Silver Moon, with the possibility of 623 passengers. Then from 10 a.m. to 6 p.m., it's the Norwegian Bliss, with the possibility of 4,004 passengers, for a possible grand total of 5,227 passengers. And that's your cruise ship report for Monday, July 27th.
6: ABC News, I'm Sherry Preston. Deadly violence at a food festival in Seattle. Some people there initially thought the popping they heard was fireworks. Brian Barker knew right away.
7: My gut feeling was that it was shots, because I'm originally from Texas, so I know what shots are.
6: Those shots hitting several people. Three are dead, four more hurt. Police think two suspects started shooting at each other, but only one is in custody. New violence in the Middle East, even as the U.S. and Iran go into another day of the pause in fighting. Saudi Arabia has just said it shot down drones launched from Iraq, fired by militias backed by Iran. Here's ABC's Karen Waugh.
8: Iran's foreign ministry is calling weekend talks with the U.S. ally Oman fruitful, with both sides working on a plan to keep ships moving safely through the Strait of Hormuz. But the U.S. ambassador to the U.N. says Tehran itself is divided.
6: Dangerously hot weather settling in over much of the country. 120 million Americans are under heat alerts. This is ABC News. The first ever national midterm political convention is about 6 weeks away, and a non-traditional GOP agenda is still being worked out, says ABC's Jim Ryan in Dallas.
9: The organizers of September's two-day event in Dallas acknowledge using the term convention loosely. There'll be no delegate voting or platform to discuss. Instead, Texas GOP Chair Dorinda Randall posted on X.
10: This is a rally and a fundraiser designed to bring Republicans together to help us win in November.
9: The speaker list has not been made public, although President Trump is expected to headline. It's a prelude to the actual 2028 Republican National Convention to be held in Houston. Jim Ryan, ABC News in Dallas-Fort Worth.
6: Putting food on the table is taking money out of our savings. A new survey says nearly one in five American adults are dipping into savings just to pay for groceries, and more than 5% are being forced to use payday advance loans to buy food. The Urban Institute, which conducted the survey, says food costs are up 32% in the last 5 years. Sherry Preston, ABC News.
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102.3 KIFW. It's Tori in the morning. Happy Monday, my friend. I know we're going to start the week together. I like to say happy Monday, whether we're ready for it or not, it is here. Yeah, we got this. I hope you had a great weekend. Maybe you feel refreshed and recharged. Also, well, I have met with a relationship expert, and if you're in a partnership, marriage or otherwise, they're letting me know some secrets that we should just keep to ourselves. That's next.

0: 102.3 KIFW. It's Tori in the morning. Well, you know, typically you hear that in your marriage or in your couple, you shouldn't keep any secrets, right? Everything should be out on the table. Well, there's a relationship expert that says there are some secrets that you should keep. And he's given us the top five. See if you agree with this. If your ex pops up into your dream, if you have a dream about your ex, no reason to share that with your partner, right? What is the point, really? If you have a fleeting crush on someone, now, not to say, you know, it's going to lead to anything, but I mean, maybe the person, your barista, you have a little crush, they're cute. You don't need to share that. It's not going to go anywhere. Okay. The mean things you think when you're in a fight. Probably don't need to share that. Sometimes it slips out, doesn't it? Mm-hmm. Don't tell them every time they annoy you. Pick your battles, I suppose. And the last one is if a family member doesn't like them, you don't need to share that. I mean, what do you think?
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0: 102.3 KIFW in beautiful Sitka. It's Tori in the morning. So excited. The Sitka Blues Fest is coming up. It's August 15th from 3 to 9. I mean, the lineup is incredible. We are going to have the best music. I mean, you've got Belly Meat, Tritones, Pedal Boys. 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Family friendly. 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And you can get tickets online. 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It's going to be so fun.
1: ABC News, I'm Sherry Preston. Chaos amid gunfire at a Seattle food festival.
2: There were stepping over people. There was a lot of food on the floor, and there were people on the floor. There were kids, strollers.
1: Roberto Ramirez caught in the crush of people running when police say two people started shooting at each other. Three are dead, four more hurt. One of those suspects is in custody. Officials in France say a major wildfire has stopped growing, but the fires in France and Spain are still burning. The Bordeaux wine country still threatened. And over the border in Spain, ABC's Marcus Moore.
3: Spain declaring their first ever national emergency due to fires. More than 100,000 people either evacuating or ordered to shelter in place. Outside Valencia Saturday, authorities say a 78-year-old man was found dead. Country's first fire casualty.
1: The pause in fighting holding between the U.S. and Iran, but Saudi Arabia says it shot down drones fired by an Iranian-backed militia. This is ABC News.
4: That'll be $84.52.
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10: Good morning, courtesy of the National Weather Service at NOAA. Here is a look at those marine forecasts for the outside waters. First, the synopsis. A surface low pressure system approaches high to Guy today, increasing easterly and southeast winds to fresh breezes through Dixon Entrance, Southern Clarence Strait, Rovella Channel, and Western Prince of Wales. Expect northerly winds to build tonight through many north-south oriented interchannels, with fresh breezes likely impacting Southern Chatham Strait by early tomorrow morning. The forecasts are in place out to 15 nautical miles. Dixon Entrance to Cape Decision, easterlies at 15 knots today, seas to 5 feet. Tonight, northeast winds to 15 knots, seas to 5 with showers late. And tomorrow, northwesterlies at 15 knots, seas to 5 feet and showers for tomorrow morning. For Cape Decision to Cape Edgecombe, southeast winds at 10 knots today with seas to 5. Tonight, northerlies to 15 knots, seas to 5 feet. And tomorrow, it swings northwesterly to 15 knots and seas to 5 feet. Cape Edgecombe to Cape Spencer, light winds today, seas to 4 feet. Northerlies to 15 knots tonight, seas to 4. And tomorrow, northwest winds to 15 knots and seas to 4 feet. Cape Spencer to Cape Fairweather, light winds today, seas to 4 feet. By tonight, light winds going northwest to 10 knots late, seas to 4. And tomorrow, northwest winds at 15 knots, seas to 4 feet. Cape Fairweather to Icy Cape, southwest winds at 10 knots going southeasterly this morning, and then becoming light this afternoon, seas to 4 feet. Tonight, light winds becoming northwest to 10 knots late, seas to 4. And tomorrow, it's westerlies to 15 knots and seas to 4 feet. And finally, icy Cape to Cape Suckling, southeast winds at 10 knots today, seas to 4 feet. Tonight, light winds coming westerly to 10 late tonight, seas to 4. And tomorrow, westerly winds at 10 knots, seas to 4 feet. Those are the forecasts courtesy of the National Weather Service. 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I'm Kelly Perez.
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11: A fourth-generation Alaskan and JDHS grad, Zach Kirkpatrick's musical roots run deep in Juneau. Inspired by his mother, Bernadine, a local music teacher, Zach began performing at a young age before earning his captain's license and joining the team at Al Marine in Sitka. 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
2: Thousands of Alaska voters moved to inactive status over citizenship questions. More than 3,000 Alaskans have been moved from the state's active voter rolls after being flagged as possible non-citizens, but state election

0: Officials say many of those cases may be the result of outdated information from the Division of Motor Vehicles. Alaska Division of Elections Director Carol Beecher told lawmakers the unusually large number of flagged voters appears to stem from old DMV records, and officials are still investigating why more than 3,000 names were affected. Typically, only about 200 voters are flagged during routine checks. People placed on the inactive voter list can still vote, but they must first confirm their U.S. citizenship with the Division of Elections. Beecher says no additional documentation is required, only a confirmation by phone, email, or mail. Some naturalized U.S. citizens say they were incorrectly flagged, despite registering to vote after becoming citizens. State officials maintain the recent removals were based solely on DMV information and were not prompted by the federal government. A recent black bear shooting near downtown Juneau is prompting renewed calls from residents for the city to address what they describe as an armed encampment on Capitol Avenue. In a post on the Facebook page Juneau Community Collective, neighbors have petitioned the city and borough of Juneau to remove the encampment, saying unsecured garbage has attracted bears to the area for years and now poses a growing public safety risk. This concern follows the July 9th shooting of a young black bear near Willoughby Avenue. The bear was later euthanized by the Alaska Department of Fish and Game after suffering fatal injuries. Fish and Game officials say the incident could likely have been avoided if attractants, including unsecured trash, had been properly managed. Residents say they're particularly concerned because the shooting occurred near homes in the Fosby Apartments. The Alaska Wildlife Troopers continue to investigate the shooting. No charges or citations have been issued, and city officials have not yet publicly responded to the residents' petition. A voluntary agreement limiting Juneau to 5 large cruise ships per day could soon become city law. In a story by the Juneau Independent, a proposed ordinance will be introduced at tonight's meeting as well that would make the current 5-ship limit mandatory. Assembly members sponsoring the measure say the change is intended to provide certainty for residents and the cruise industry, especially after a recent federal court ruling upheld a cruise passenger limit in Bar Harbor, Maine, which strengthens the legal basis for similar regulations. Assemblymember Paul Kelly says the proposal is meant to establish a citywide cap of 5 large ships, including any future cruise docks, such as the one proposed by Gold Belt on Douglas Island. Supporters say the limit reflects what Juneau's infrastructure can reasonably handle. If introduced, the ordinance will be referred to the Assembly Committee of the Whole for further review before returning for public testimony and a final vote. Students at the University of Alaska Southeast will soon have a new way to earn a law degree without leaving the state. UAS has announced a partnership with the Minnesota-based Mitchell Hamline School of Law that allows students to complete most of their legal studies while remaining in Alaska. UAS Chancellor Aparna Palmer says the program helps address a long-standing challenge since Alaska does not have its own law school. She says many students leave the state for legal education and don't always return to practice. The partnership offers 2 pathways. One guarantees admission for qualifying students and alumni while providing a 50% tuition scholarship. A second 3+3 option allows undergraduates to begin law school during their senior year, reducing the total time needed to earn a law degree by 1 year. University officials say the program is designed not only for future attorneys, but also for students interested in careers where legal training is an asset. You're up to date with News of the North. I'm Grace Dumas.
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2: Sitka weather.
3: Levels of suns will increase the potential for rainfall between now and midweek. Partly sunny sky, chance of showers or high temperatures will be right around the low to mid 60s. Later on tonight, mainly cloudy skies, low 50s. Clouds and some showers on Tuesday, a high right around 65. We'll continue to see wet weather Wednesday, a high in the low to mid 60s. And then the sun's out Thursday, a high on Thursday, right around 65 degrees. I'm Sitka Media Center meteorologist, Sally Russell.
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4: And here's your cruise ship report for Monday, July 27th. From 8 a.m. to 5 p.m., it's the Seabourn Encore, with the possibility of 600 passengers. From 9 a.m. to 4 p.m., it's the Silver Moon, with the possibility of 623 passengers. Then from 10 a.m. to 6 p.m., it's the Norwegian Bliss, with the possibility of 4,004 passengers for a possible grand total of 5,227 passengers. And that's your cruise ship report for Monday, July 27th.
5: ABC News, I'm Sherry Preston. Chaos amid gunfire at a Seattle food festival.
6: They were stepping over people. There was a lot of food on the floor, and there were people on the floor. There were kids, strollers.
5: Roberto Ramirez caught in the crush of people running when police say two people started shooting at each other. Three are dead, four more hurt. One of those suspects is in custody. Officials in France say a major wildfire has stopped growing, but the fires in France and Spain are still burning. The Bordeaux wine country still threatened. And over the border in Spain, ABC's Marcus Moore.
7: Spain declaring their first ever national emergency due to fires. More than 100,000 people either evacuating or ordered to shelter in place. Outside Valencia Saturday, authorities say a 78-year-old man was found dead, the country's first fire casualty.
5: The pause in fighting holding between the U.S. and Iran, but Saudi Arabia says it shot down drones fired by an Iranian-backed militia. This is ABC News. OpenAI chief Sam Altman at the White House this week seeking approval for the company's most powerful generative AI model yet.
8: The system, capable of solving an 80-year-old math problem, could also take on complex tasks for businesses and the government. But that same ability to act more independently is also raising safety concerns. After OpenAI's system was able to hack into another AI platform called Hugging Face during a security test. Hugging Face's CEO calls the hack unprecedented.
5: ABC Sophie Flay. President Trump tours a GM factory in Milford, Michigan today and is expected to defend his tariff policies. Michigan is a state that heavily relies on Canada, and recent 50% tariff increases on imported auto parts and other items have created some serious concerns there. UN Development Program warning that Iran and the war and rising energy and food prices because of it have the potential to pushing 45 million more people into poverty in the coming years. I'm Sherry Preston, ABC News.
9: That'll be $84.52.
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102.3 KIFW in gorgeous Sitka. That's how you start off your Monday. If you haven't made it to Made in Sitka Markets, oh, may I suggest it's Harrigan Centennial Hall, Monday and Tuesday, today and tomorrow from 9 to 3. 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Shut up!

0: KIFW, it's Tori in the Morning. I am very excited because the new show called Furious starts tonight on Hulu. This is about a female serial killer. Typically, they are male, but this time it's about a female. And I'm very excited because Emmy Rossum, who, if you watched Shameless, the star on Shameless, she plays the FBI agent, Alice Black. So I'm very excited. We'll have to discuss tomorrow. Hopefully you'll watch with me. And then I've been watching The Westies, which is, it's through Prime and then it's on MGM. So you do have to purchase that. But it's so good. Irish, Italian mobs, and it's set in the early 80s. It is so, so good. So check that out. It's on Sunday nights. I believe last night was episode 4.
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0: KIFW, it's Tori in the morning. Something fun this weekend, perhaps, if you're thinking about planning. Friday and Saturday, the new play or show called Anything Goes. I mean, this is going to be so good. It's a couple of people, unlikely pairs, on the SS American and setting sail for true love, as they say. It's comedy. It's fun. It's just everything you want for your weekend. Friday, 7 to 9. Saturday has a couple of showings, 2 to 4 and 7 to 9. And if you want more information and if you want to buy tickets, fineartscamp.org.
1: ABC News, I'm Sherry Preston. A pause in U.S. attacks on Iran. Sources say the White House is holding off on strikes while negotiators go back to the bargaining table. The search is on in Seattle for at least one more gunman in yesterday's deadly shooting. Three people were shot and killed during a food festival at the Space Needle. Four others were hurt. Roberto Ramirez was caught in the panic that followed.
2: All the vendors got behind the plywood because of the shooter. Until, I don't know, it was like 5 minutes. Then it was kind of like, you know, a big silence. And it wasn't until like 15 minutes later the cops started showing up.
1: A monster wildfire in France has forced 220,000 people from their homes. However, the country's interior minister said today that fire has stopped growing. Fires also burning in Spain. One person there was killed. The trial begins today for Lindsay Clancy in Massachusetts. The former nurse killed her three children 19 days after being discharged from a psychiatric hospital. This is ABC News.
3: I'm U.S. Transportation Secretary Sean Duffy. We all get distracted when we drive. Whether it's from our phones or kids in the backseat bickering. But how we handle these distractions can be a matter of life or death. Before you get on the road for your next road trip, please put your phones on silent and take a mental note to focus on driving.
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0: KIFW, it's Tori in the morning. So if you're maybe like me and using ChatGPT for all kinds of different things, you know, what does this cough mean? I ask it everything, but I really do like it. And I try to be smart about it. I try and filter it. I keep looking up if it's especially something serious. But here's what I'm finding so interesting, that some people are getting a little bit jealous the way their partners are talking with ChatGPT. And so the question is, does flirting with ChatGPT count as cheating? And they did take a poll on this. 24% of people said yes. And I thought to myself, how could you be cheating with a bot? Maybe there are things that you're thinking about or feeling. And I find it to be a better way to talk to a bot, AI, ChatGPT, rather than a real person, rather than seeking out a real person. If you are in a marriage or partnership, I think I'd rather have you go into ChatGPT, right? What do you think?
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2: Thousands of Alaska voters moved to inactive status over citizenship questions. More than 3,000 Alaskans have been moved from the state's active voter rolls after being flagged as possible non-citizens, but state election officials say many of those cases may be the result of outdated information from the Division of Motor Vehicles. Alaska Division of Elections Director Carol Beecher told lawmakers the unusually large number of flagged voters appears to stem from old DMV records, and officials are still investigating why more than 3,000 names were affected. Typically, only about 200 voters are flagged during routine checks. People placed on the inactive voter list can still vote, but they must first confirm their U.S. citizenship with the Division of Elections. Beecher says no additional documentation is required, only a confirmation by phone, email, or mail. Some naturalized U.S. citizens say they were incorrectly flagged, despite registering to vote after becoming citizens. State officials maintain the recent removals were based solely on DMV information and were not prompted by the federal government. A recent black bear shooting near downtown Juneau is prompting renewed calls from residents for the city to address what they describe as an armed encampment on Capitol Avenue. In a post on the Facebook page Juneau Community Collective, neighbors have petitioned the city and borough of Juneau to remove the encampment, saying unsecured garbage has attracted bears to the area for years and now poses a growing public safety risk. This concern follows the July 9th shooting of a young black bear near Willoughby Avenue. The bear was later euthanized by the Alaska Department of Fish and Game after suffering fatal injuries. Fish and Game officials say the incident could likely have been avoided if attractants, including unsecured trash, had been properly managed. Residents say they're

0: particularly concerned because the shooting occurred near homes in the Fosby Apartments. The Alaska Wildlife Troopers continue to investigate the shooting. No charges or citations have been issued, and city officials have not yet publicly responded to the residents' petition. A voluntary agreement limiting Juno to 5 large cruise ships per day could soon become city law. In a story by the Juno Independent, a proposed ordinance will be introduced at tonight's meeting as well that would make the current 5-ship limit mandatory. Assembly members sponsoring the measure say the change is intended to provide certainty for residents and the cruise industry, especially after a recent federal court ruling upheld a cruise passenger limit in Bar Harbor, Maine, which strengthens the legal basis for similar regulations. Assembly member Paul Kelly says the proposal is meant to establish a citywide cap of 5 large ships, including any future cruise docks, such as the one proposed by Gold Belt on Douglas Island. Supporters say the limit reflects what Juno's infrastructure can reasonably handle. If introduced, the ordinance will be referred to the Assembly Committee of the Whole for further review before returning for public testimony and a final vote. Students at the University of Alaska Southeast will soon have a new way to earn a law degree without leaving the state. UAS has announced a partnership with the Minnesota-based Mitchell Hamline School of Law that allows students to complete most of their legal studies while remaining in Alaska. UAS Chancellor Aparna Palmer says the program helps address a long-standing challenge since Alaska does not have its own law school. She says many students leave the state for legal education and don't always return to practice. The partnership offers 2 pathways. One guarantees admission for qualifying students and alumni while providing a 50% tuition scholarship. A second 3+3 option allows undergraduates to begin law school during their senior year, reducing the total time needed to earn a law degree by 1 year. University officials say the program is designed not only for future attorneys, but also for students interested in careers where legal training is an asset. You're up to date with News of the North. I'm Grace Dumas.
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2: Sitka weather.
3: Several systems will increase the potential for rainfall between now and midweek. Partly sunny sky, chance of showers or high temperatures will be right around the low-to-mid 60s. Later on tonight, mainly cloudy skies, low 50s. Clouds and some showers on Tuesday, a high right around 65. We'll continue to see wet weather Wednesday, a high in the low-to-mid 60s. And then the sun's out Thursday, a high on Thursday, right around 65 degrees. I'm Sitka Media Center meteorologist, Sally Russell.
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4: And here's your cruise ship report for Monday, July 27th. From 8 a.m. to 5 p.m., it's the Seabourn Encore, with the possibility of 600 passengers. From 9 a.m. to 4 p.m., it's the Silver Moon, with the possibility of 623 passengers. Then from 10 a.m. to 6 p.m., it's the Norwegian Bliss, with the possibility of 4,004 passengers, for a possible grand total of 5,227 passengers. And that's your cruise ship report for Monday, July 27th.
5: ABC News, I'm Sherry Preston. A pause in U.S. attacks on Iran. Sources say the White House is holding off on strikes while negotiators go back to the bargaining table. The search is on in Seattle for at least one more gunman in yesterday's deadly shooting. 3 people were shot and killed during a food festival at the Space Needle. 4 others were hurt. Roberto Ramirez was caught in the panic that followed.
6: All the vendors got behind the plywood because of the shooter. Until, I don't know, it was like 5 minutes. Then it was kind of like, you know, a big silence. And it wasn't until like 15 minutes later the cops started showing up.
5: A monster wildfire in France has forced 220,000 people from their homes. However, the country's interior minister said today that fire has stopped growing. Fire is also burning in Spain. 1 person there was killed. The trial begins today for Lindsay Clancy in Massachusetts. The former nurse killed her 3 children 19 days after being discharged from a psychiatric hospital. This is ABC News. Drought, demand, and supply disruptions, all of it's helped push beef prices to record highs this summer. The government now dismissing fears about a parasitic larva in cattle to try and bring those prices down.
7: 11 months ago, with the parasitic New World screwworm creeping toward Texas, Agriculture Secretary Brooke Rollins suspended imports of cattle from Mexico, saying at the time,
8: "Do we expect beef prices to continue to rise? Perhaps."
7: Despite the ban, the first screwworm was detected in the U.S. in June. But with beef prices at an all-time high, Rollins has lifted the ban on imports of Mexican cattle, starting with the port of entry in Douglas, Arizona, next month. Jim Ryan, ABC News.
5: Putting food on the table is taking money out of our savings. A new survey says nearly one in five American adults are dipping into savings just to pay for groceries. More than 5% are being forced to use payday advance loans for food. The Urban Institute, which conducted the survey, says food costs are up 32% in the past 5 years. Sherry Preston, ABC News.
9: I'm U.S. Transportation Secretary Sean Duffy. 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

102.3 KIFW. It's Tori in the morning. Happy Monday, my friend. I know, we're going to start the week together. I like to say happy Monday, whether we're ready for it or not, it is here. Yeah, we got this. I hope you had a great weekend. Maybe you feel refreshed and recharged. Also, well, I have met with a relationship expert, and if you're in a partnership, marriage or otherwise, they're letting me know some secrets that we should just keep to ourselves. That's next.

0: 102.3 KIFW. It's Tori in the morning. Well, you know, typically you hear that in your marriage or in your couple, you shouldn't keep any secrets, right? Everything should be out on the table. Well, there's a relationship expert that says there are some secrets that you should keep. And he's given us the top five. See if you agree with this. If your ex pops up into your dream, if you have a dream about your ex, no reason to share that with your partner, right? What is the point, really? If you have a fleeting crush on someone, now, not to say, you know, it's going to lead to anything, but I mean, maybe the person, your barista, you have a little crush, they're cute. You don't need to share that. It's not going to go anywhere. Okay. The mean things you think when you're in a fight. Probably don't need to share that. Sometimes it slips out, doesn't it? Mm-hmm. Don't tell them every time they annoy you. Pick your battles, I suppose. And the last one is if a family member doesn't like them, you don't need to share that. I mean, what do you think?
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0: 102.3 KIFW in beautiful Sitka. It's Tori in the morning. So excited. The Sitka Blues Fest is coming up. It's August 15th from 3 to 9. I mean, the lineup is incredible. We are going to have the best music. I mean, you've got Belly Meat, Tritones, Pedal Boys. So bring your lawn chair or your blanket and your family and your friends. 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It's at the Sitka Fine Arts Camp Lawn. Family friendly. 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And you can get tickets online. 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It's going to be so fun.
1: ABC News, I'm Sherry Preston. The second suspected gunman in that mass shooting in Seattle is still on the loose. Police say one person's in custody, but a second person is believed to have been involved. When the two began firing at one another, three were killed, four wounded, including a two-year-old boy. Evacuations underway for 300,000 people in Central Europe. They have fled their homes amid massive wildfires in Spain and France. ABC's Marcus Moore is not far from Madrid.
2: The region had a very wet winter and also a spring, so there's a lot of vegetation, dry vegetation now. And also, Western Europe had its hottest June on record, a kind of perfect storm for these fires to start and then move rapidly across the terrain, and the temperatures are expected to rise again.
1: The mediators say they have achieved progress in ceasefire talks between the United States and Iran, part of what helped a lapse in the fighting. Done deal. The contract has been inked and the press release is out, making LeBron James officially a Philadelphia 76er. This is ABC News.
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11: Good morning, courtesy of the National Weather Service at NOAA. Here is a look at those marine forecasts for the outside waters. First, the synopsis. A surface low pressure system approaches Haida Gwaii today, increasing easterly and southeast winds to fresh breezes through Dixon Entrance, Southern Clarence Strait, Rivella Channel, and Western Prince of Wales. Expect northerly winds to build tonight through many north-south oriented interchannels, with fresh breezes likely impacting southern Chatham Strait by early tomorrow morning. The forecasts are in place out to 15 nautical miles. Dixon Entrance to Cape Decision, easterlies at 15 knots today, seas to 5 feet. Tonight, northeast winds to 15 knots, seas to 5 with showers late. And tomorrow, northwesterlies at 15 knots, seas to 5 feet and showers for tomorrow morning. For Cape Decision to Cape Edgecombe, southeast winds at 10 knots today with seas to 5. Tonight, northerlies to 15 knots, seas to 5 feet. And tomorrow, it swings northwesterly to 15 knots and seas to 5 feet. Cape Edgecombe to Cape Spencer, light winds today, seas to 4 feet. Northerlies to 15 knots tonight, seas to 4. And tomorrow, northwest winds to 15 knots and seas to 4 feet. Cape Spencer to Cape Fairweather, light winds today, seas to 4 feet. By tonight, light winds going northwest to 10 knots late, seas to 4. And tomorrow, northwest winds at 15 knots, seas to 4 feet. Cape Fairweather to Icy Cape, southwest winds at 10 knots going southeasterly this morning and then becoming light this afternoon, seas to 4 feet. Tonight, light winds becoming northwest to 10 knots late, seas to 4. And tomorrow, it's westerlies to 15 knots and seas to 4 feet. And finally, icy Cape to Cape Suckling, southeast winds at 10 knots today, seas to 4 feet. Tonight, light winds coming westerly to 10 late tonight, seas to 4. And tomorrow, westerly winds at 10 knots, seas to 4 feet. Those are the forecasts courtesy of the National Weather Service. 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I'm Kelly Perez.
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0: KIFW, it's Tori in the morning. Ah, today's quote for your Monday. Maybe the reason life feels so fast is because we're always looking ahead instead of around.
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2: Thousands of Alaska voters moved to inactive status over citizenship questions. More than 3,000 Alaskans have been moved from the state's active voter rolls after being flagged as possible non-citizens, but state election officials say many of those cases may be the result of outdated information from the Division of Motor Vehicles. Alaska Division of Elections Director Carol Beecher told lawmakers the unusually large number of flagged voters appears to stem from old DMV records, and officials are still investigating why more than 3,000 names were missing.
3: Sitka's weather back in action, and KIFW is your front row seat. 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
4: Now and midweek. Partly sunny sky, chance of showers, or high temperatures will be right around the low-to-mid 60s. Later on tonight, mainly cloudy skies, low 50s. Clouds and some showers on Tuesday, a high right around 65. We'll continue to see wet weather Wednesday, a high in the low-to-mid 60s. And then the sun's out Thursday, a high on Thursday, right around 65 degrees. I'm Sitka Media Center meteorologist, Sally Russell.
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5: And here's your cruise ship report for Monday, July 27th. From 8 a.m. to 5 p.m., it's the Seabourn Encore, with the possibility of 600 passengers. From 9 a.m. to 4 p.m., it's the Silver Moon, with the possibility of 623 passengers. Then from 10 a.m. to 6 p.m., it's the Norwegian Bliss, with the possibility of 4,004 passengers, for a possible grand total of 5,227 passengers. And that's your cruise ship report for Monday, July 27th.
6: ABC News, I'm Sherry Preston. The second suspected gunman in that mass shooting in Seattle is still on the loose. Police say one person's in custody, but a second person is believed to have been involved. When the two began firing at one another, three were killed, four wounded, including a two-year-old boy. Evacuations underway for 300,000 people in Central Europe. They have fled their homes amid massive wildfires in Spain and France. ABC's Marcus Moore is not far from Madrid.
7: The region had a very wet winter and also a spring, so there's a lot of vegetation, dry vegetation now. And also, Western Europe had its hottest June on record, a kind of perfect storm for these fires to start and then move rapidly across the terrain, and the temperatures are expected to rise again.
6: The mediators say they have achieved progress in ceasefire talks between the United States and Iran, part of what helped a lapse in the fighting. Done deal. The contract has been inked and the press release is out, making LeBron James officially a Philadelphia 76er. This is ABC News. In the wake of some major AI hacking incidents, a new cybersecurity alliance is gaining traction in the tech world.
8: The Open Secure AI Alliance is a new group composed of NVIDIA, Microsoft, Dell, and others that advocates for open source AI cybersecurity technology. Open source is a style of computer programming that makes a program's source code available to anyone to build upon or modify. China's AI industry has pitched open source AI as a competitive advantage, but detractors say open source makes proprietary information too available. OpenAI, Google, and Anthropic have not signed on to the alliance. Mike Dubusky, ABC News.
6: The Clinton Foundation today unveiling its first new initiative in more than a decade. It's a plan to help state and local governments develop and enact nonpartisan policy solutions to improve health outcomes and economic security for women and children. I'm Sherry Preston, ABC News.
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102.3 KIFW in gorgeous Sitka. 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If you haven't made it to Made in Sitka Markets, oh, may I suggest it's Harrigan Centennial Hall, Monday and Tuesday, today and tomorrow from 9 to 3, local artists, vendors, so much to peruse and look through. 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

0: KIFW, it's Tori in the Morning. I am very excited because the new show called Furious starts tonight on Hulu. This is about a female serial killer. Typically, they are male, but this time it's about a female. And I'm very excited because Emmy Rossum, who, if you watched Shameless, the star on Shameless, she plays the FBI agent, Alice Black. So I'm very excited. We'll have to discuss tomorrow. Hopefully you'll watch with me. And then I've been watching The Westies, which is, it's through Prime and then it's on MGM. So you do have to purchase that. But it's so good. Irish, Italian mobs, and it's set in the early 80s. It is so, so good. So check that out. It's on Sunday nights. I believe last night was episode 4.
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0: KIFW, it's Tori in the morning. Something fun this weekend, perhaps, if you're thinking about planning. Friday and Saturday, the new play or show called Anything Goes. I mean, this is going to be so good. It's a couple of people, unlikely pairs, on the SS American and setting sail for true love, as they say. It's comedy. It's fun. It's just everything you want for your weekend. Friday is 7 to 9. Saturday has a couple of showings, 2 to 4 and 7 to 9. And if you want more information and if you want to buy tickets, fineartscamp.org.
1: ABC News, I'm Michelle Franzen. Seattle police and state authorities investigating Sunday's deadly shooting at a food festival in the heart of the city's downtown. Three people were killed, four others injured, including a toddler. Police say it appears two suspects were involved in a dispute and a shootout. One is in custody, and the search for the other suspect continues. ABC's Alex Stone is on scene and has witness sound.
2: A bullet landed into the tree that was right next to us.
3: Ava Hendricks was at the festival with her family when the gunfire erupted.
2: It was very scary, and like after the whole thing was over, you know, and we're just waiting for the police to come, and we're just looking at each other like, how are we still alive? You know, like, how did we make it through that?
3: One suspect has been taken into custody. Police say another suspect is still on the loose.
1: A fragile pause in hostilities between the U.S. and Iran, the White House says, to give diplomacy a chance to take root. It follows 2 weeks of airstrikes between both sides. On Wall Street, stocks are mixed this hour. This is ABC News.
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9: Lower 48 liberals want Alaska's Senate seat, so they're lying about Dan Sullivan. Here's the truth. Dan Sullivan served for 30 years in the Marines. 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Mary Peltola? She voted against a pay raise for our troops, against Alaska's military funding at the direction of lower 48 liberals. Then she sold out and became a DC lobbyist. Here's Dan Sullivan.
10: 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I work for Alaska. It was an honor to serve our country in uniform, and it's an honor to fight for Alaska in the U.S. Senate.
11: I'm Dan Sullivan. I'm running for the U.S. Senate, and I approve this message.
9: Paid for by Alaskans for Dan Sullivan.

0: KIFW. It's Tori in the morning. So if you're maybe like me and using ChatGPT for all kinds of different things, you know, what does this cough mean? I ask it everything, but I really do like it. And I try to be smart about it. I try and filter it. I keep looking up if it's especially something serious. But here's what I'm finding so interesting, that some people are getting a little bit jealous the way their partners are talking with ChatGPT. And so the question is, does flirting with ChatGPT count as cheating? And they did take a poll on this. 24% of people said yes. And I thought to myself, how could you be cheating with a bot? Maybe there are things that you're thinking about or feeling, and I find it to be a better way to talk to a bot, AI, ChatGPT, rather than a real person, rather than seeking out a real person. If you are in a marriage or partnership, I think I'd rather have you go into ChatGPT, right? What do you think?
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2: Thousands of Alaska voters moved to inactive status over citizenship questions. More than 3,000 Alaskans have been moved from the state's active voter rolls after being flagged as possible non-citizens. But state election officials say many of those cases may be the result of outdated information from the Division of Motor Vehicles. Alaska Division of Elections Director Carol Beecher told lawmakers the unusually large number of flagged voters appears to stem from old DMV records, and officials are still investigating why more than 3,000 names were affected. Typically, only about 200 voters are flagged during routine checks. People placed on the inactive voter list can still vote, but they must first confirm their U.S. citizenship with the Division of Elections. Beecher says no additional documentation is required, only a confirmation by phone, email, or mail. Some naturalized U.S. citizens say they were incorrectly flagged, despite registering to vote after becoming citizens. State officials maintain the recent removals were based solely on DMV information and were not prompted by the federal government. A recent black bear shooting near downtown

0: Town Juno is prompting renewed calls from residents for the city to address what they describe as an armed encampment on Capitol Avenue. In a post on the Facebook page Juno Community Collective, neighbors have petitioned the city and borough of Juno to remove the encampment, saying unsecured garbage has attracted bears to the area for years and now poses a growing public safety risk. This concern follows the July 9th shooting of a young black bear near Willoughby Avenue. The bear was later euthanized by the Alaska Department of Fish and Game after suffering fatal injuries. Fish and Game officials say the incident could likely have been avoided if attractants, including unsecured trash, had been properly managed. Residents say they're particularly concerned because the shooting occurred near homes in the Fosby Apartments. The Alaska Wildlife Troopers continue to investigate the shooting. No charges or citations have been issued, and city officials have not yet publicly responded to the residents' petition. A voluntary agreement limiting Juno to 5 large cruise ships per day could soon become city law. In a story by the Juno Independent, a proposed ordinance will be introduced at tonight's meeting as well that would make the current 5-ship limit mandatory. Assembly members sponsoring the measure say the change is intended to provide certainty for residents and the cruise industry, especially after a recent federal court ruling upheld a cruise passenger limit in Bar Harbor, Maine, which strengthens the legal basis for similar regulations. Assembly member Paul Kelly says the proposal is meant to establish a citywide cap of 5 large ships, including any future cruise docks, such as the one proposed by Gold Belt on Douglas Island. Supporters say the limit reflects what Juno's infrastructure can reasonably handle. If introduced, the ordinance will be referred to the Assembly Committee of the Whole for further review before returning for public testimony and a final vote. Students at the University of Alaska Southeast will soon have a new way to earn a law degree without leaving the state. UAS has announced a partnership with the Minnesota-based Mitchell Hamlin School of Law that allows students to complete most of their legal studies while remaining in Alaska. UAS Chancellor Aparna Palmer says the program helps address a long-standing challenge since Alaska does not have its own law school. She says many students leave the state for legal education and don't always return to practice. The partnership offers 2 pathways. One guarantees admission for qualifying students and alumni while providing a 50% tuition scholarship. A second 3+3 option allows undergraduates to begin law school during their senior year, reducing the total time needed to earn a law degree by 1 year. University officials say the program is designed not only for future attorneys, but also for students interested in careers where legal training is an asset. We are up to date with News of the North. I'm Grace Dumas.
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2: Sitka weather.
3: Several systems will increase the potential for rainfall between now and midweek. Partly sunny sky, chance of showers or high temperatures will be right around the low to mid 60s. Later on tonight, mainly cloudy skies, low 50s. Clouds and some showers on Tuesday, a high right around 65. We'll continue to see wet weather Wednesday, a high in the low to mid 60s. And then the sun's out Thursday, a high on Thursday, right around 65 degrees. I'm Sitka Media Center meteorologist, Sally Russell.
4: And here's your cruise ship report for Monday, July 27th. From 8 a.m. to 5 p.m., it's the Seabourne Encore, with the possibility of 600 passengers. From 9 a.m. to 4 p.m., it's the Silver Moon, with the possibility of 623 passengers. Then from 10 a.m. to 6 p.m., it's the Norwegian Bliss, with the possibility of 4,004 passengers, for a possible grand total of 5,227 passengers. And that's your cruise ship report for Monday, July 27th.
5: ABC News, I'm Michelle Franzen. Seattle police and state authorities investigating Sunday's deadly shooting at a food festival in the heart of the city's downtown. 3 people were killed, 4 others injured, including a toddler. Police say it appears 2 suspects were involved in a dispute and a shootout. One is in custody, and the search for the other suspect continues. ABC's Alex Stone is on scene and has witness sound.
6: A bullet landed into the tree that was right next to us.
7: Ava Hendricks was at the festival with her family when the gunfire erupted.
6: It was very scary, and like after the whole thing was over, you know, and we're just waiting for the police to come, and we're just looking at each other like, how are we still alive? You know, like, how did we make it through that?
7: One suspect has been taken into custody. Police say another suspect is still on the loose.
5: A fragile pause in hostilities between the U.S. and Iran, the White House says, to give diplomacy a chance to take root. It follows 2 weeks of airstrikes between both sides. On Wall Street, stocks are mixed this hour. This is ABC News. The Agriculture Department is lifting its ban on importing beef from Mexico.
8: 11 months ago, with the parasitic New World screwworm creeping toward Texas, Agriculture Secretary Brooke Rollins suspended imports of cattle from Mexico, saying at the time,
9: "Do we expect beef prices to continue to rise, perhaps?"
8: Despite the ban, the first screwworm was detected in the U.S. in June. But with beef prices at an all-time high, Rollins has lifted the ban on imports of Mexican cattle, starting with the port of entry in Douglas, Arizona, next month. Jim Ryan, ABC News.
5: An investigation is underway after more than a dozen campers at a YMCA in New Jersey got sick at a summer camp after allegedly consuming mushroom-laced edibles. Camp officials say that one camper shared the chocolate edibles with children between the ages of 10 and 13 years old. Authorities say that they are all said to be in stable condition. I'm Michelle Franzen, ABC News.
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102.3 KIFW. It's Tori in the morning. Happy Monday, my friend. I know, we're going to start the week together. I like to say happy Monday, whether we're ready for it or not, it is here. Yeah, we got this. I hope you had a great weekend. Maybe you feel refreshed and recharged. Also, well, I have met with a relationship expert, and if you're in a partnership, marriage or otherwise, they're letting me know some secrets that we should just keep to ourselves. That's next.

0: 102.3 KIFW. It's Tori in the morning. Well, you know, typically you hear that in your marriage or in your couple, you shouldn't keep any secrets, right? Everything should be out on the table. Well, there's a relationship expert that says there are some secrets that you should keep. And he's given us the top five. See if you agree with this. If your ex pops up into your dream, if you have a dream about your ex, no reason to share that with your partner, right? What is the point, really? If you have a fleeting crush on someone, now, not to say, you know, it's going to lead to anything, but I mean, maybe the person, your barista, you have a little crush, they're cute. You don't need to share that. It's not going to go anywhere. Okay. The mean things you think when you're in a fight. Probably don't need to share that. Sometimes it slips out, doesn't it? Don't tell them every time they annoy you. Pick your battles, I suppose. And the last one is if a family member doesn't like them, you don't need to share that. I mean, what do you think?
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0: 102.3 KIFW in beautiful Sitka. It's Tori in the morning. So excited. The Sitka Blues Fest is coming up. It's August 15th from 3 to 9. I mean, the lineup is incredible. We are going to have the best music. I mean, you've got Belly Meat, Tritones, Pedal Boys. So bring your lawn chair or your blanket and your family and your friends. There's going to be local food, Harbor Mountain Brewery beer, 6 hours of live music. It's at the Sitka Fine Arts Camp Lawn. Family friendly. 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And you can get tickets online. 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It's going to be so fun.
1: ABC News, I'm Michelle Franzen. Following 2 weeks of renewed hostilities, the U.S. and Iran now agreeing to pause airstrikes. The White House says President Trump decided against striking Iran forcefully over the weekend. Sources tell ABC News one big reason was to preserve anti-missile defense systems like Patriots. Here's ABC's Karen Travers.
2: The president also spoke to Axios this morning, and he said that he would consider going back to what he called, quote, very strong military action if talks between the U.S. and Iran were to fail. And he also said he's not really willing to give diplomacy all that much time. He was pushed on how long he is willing to give the diplomatic talks at this point, and he said either it goes fast or not at all.
1: Federal health regulators tracing the surge of cyclosporiasis cases, one of the biggest now in U.S. history. The CDC says four more states are now linked to recent cases of the parasitic illness and shredded lettuce iceberg lettuce. This is ABC News.
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7: 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I've helped fill in different clinics throughout, you know, Wrangell, Prince of Wales, Hoonah, Gustavus. 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

0: 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Ah, today's quote for your Monday. Maybe the reason life feels so fast is because we're always looking ahead instead of around.
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2: Thousands of Alaska voters moved to inactive status over citizenship questions. More than 3,000 Alaskans have been moved from the state's active voter rolls after being flagged as possible non-citizens. But state election officials say many of those cases may be the result of outdated information from the Division of Motor Vehicles. Alaska Division of Elections Director Carol Beecher told lawmakers the unusually large number of flagged voters appears to stem from old DMV records, and officials are still investigating why more than 3,000 names were affected. Typically, only about 200 voters are flagged during routine checks. People placed on the inactive voter list can still vote, but they must first confirm their U.S. citizenship with the Division of Elections. Beecher says no additional documentation is required, only a confirmation by phone, email, or mail. Some naturalized U.S. citizens say they were incorrectly flagged, despite registering to vote after becoming citizens. State officials maintain the recent removals were based solely on DMV information and were not prompted by the federal government. A recent black bear shooting near downtown Juneau is prompting renewed calls from residents for the city to address what they describe as an armed encampment on Capitol Avenue. In a post on the Facebook page Juneau Community Collective, neighbors have petitioned the city and borough of Juneau to remove the encampment, saying unsecured garbage has attracted bears to the area for years and now poses a growing public safety risk. This concern follows the July 9th shooting of a young black bear near Willoughby Avenue. The bear was later euthanized by the Alaska Department of Fish and Game after suffering fatal injuries. Fish and Game officials say the incident could likely have been avoided if attractants, including unsecured trash, had been properly managed. Residents say they're particularly concerned because the shooting occurred near homes in the Fosby Apartments. The Alaska Wildlife Troopers continue to investigate the shooting. No charges or citations have been issued, and city officials have not yet publicly responded to the residents' petition. A voluntary agreement limiting Juneau to 5 large cruise ships per day could soon become city law. In a story by the Juneau Independent, a proposed ordinance will be introduced at tonight's meeting as well that would make the current 5-ship limit mandatory. Assembly members sponsoring the measure say the change is intended to provide certainty for residents and the cruise industry, especially after a recent federal court ruling upheld a cruise passenger limit in Bar Harbor, Maine, which strengthens the legal basis for similar regulations. Assembly member Paul Kelly says the proposal is meant to establish a citywide cap of 5 large ships, including any future cruise docks, such as the one proposed by Gold Belt on Douglas Island. Supporters say the limit reflects what Juneau's infrastructure can reasonably handle. If introduced, the ordinance will be referred to the Assembly Committee of the Whole for further review before

0: or returning for public testimony and a final vote. Students at the University of Alaska Southeast will soon have a new way to earn a law degree without leaving the state. UAS has announced a partnership with the Minnesota-based Mitchell Hamline School of Law that allows students to complete most of their legal studies while remaining in Alaska. UAS Chancellor Aparna Palmer says the program helps address a long-standing challenge since Alaska does not have its own law school. She says many students leave the state for legal education and don't always return to practice. The partnership offers two pathways. One guarantees admission for qualifying students and alumni while providing a 50% tuition scholarship. A second 3+3 option allows undergraduates to begin law school during their senior year, reducing the total time needed to earn a law degree by 1 year. University officials say the program is designed not only for future attorneys, but also for students interested in careers where legal training is an asset.
1: The Mariners are back in action, and KIFW is your front row seat. 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
2: Sitka weather.
3: Several systems will increase the potential for rainfall between now and midweek. Partly sunny sky, chance of showers or high temperatures will be right around the low to mid 60s. Later on tonight, mainly cloudy skies, low 50s. Clouds and some showers on Tuesday, a high right around 65. We'll continue to see wet weather Wednesday, a high in the low to mid 60s. And then the sun's out Thursday, a high on Thursday, right around 65 degrees. I'm Sitka Media Center meteorologist, Sally Russell.
4: And here's your cruise ship report for Monday, July 27th. From 8 a.m. to 5 p.m., it's the Seabourn Encore, with the possibility of 600 passengers. 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Then from 10 a.m. to 6 p.m., it's the Norwegian Bliss, with the possibility of 4,004 passengers, for a possible grand total of 5,227 passengers. And that's your cruise ship report for Monday, July 27th.
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6: Well, good morning, Sitka. Welcome to Problem Corner. Today's Monday, July 27th, 2026, and I'm here in the studio with Dr. David Johnson.
8: Good morning.
6: We have a couple of new PSAs. The city would like to remind businesses to ensure portable signs, including A-frame and sandwich board signs, are placed in accordance with the Sitka General Code. So portable signs are permitted only on private property within the Central Business District and are not allowed in other zoning districts. Additionally, from May 1st through September 30th, between 8 a.m. and 6 p.m., no fixtures or objects may be placed within the first 8 feet of the sidewalk adjacent to the curb along certain designated downtown streets. This keeps pedestrian routes safe and accessible. Signs may only be placed within the municipal street right-of-way if prior permission has been obtained from the Sitka Police Chief. Businesses with questions about sign regulations are encouraged to contact the Planning Community Development Department at 747-1814. And a couple newer things at the library. The babies, toddlers, and preschoolers can join a new program. So it's called This is Ballet. This will be Saturday, August 8th at 10:30 at the library, and it's led by a professional ballet dancer and teacher named Jules Bickey. Pre-registration for children is advised, and they'll receive a free new book.
8: What's the age group for the kids?
6: Toddlers, babies, and preschoolers.
8: Okay. So up to like age 4 then, 4 yeah. and under?
6: Yeah, that's... Yeah, it doesn't really specify, but babies, toddlers, preschoolers, up to 4. And then there's also a story time announcement for the following Thursdays at 10:30 a.m. in the multipurpose room. That's scheduled for July 30th, August 6th, August 13th, August 20th, September 10th, September 17th, and September 24th. And they, of course, do readings, rhymes, songs, and crafts. Everybody's welcome for that one. And for either one, if you have questions, you can call 747-4020. Do you ever take your grandkids to the...
9: ABC News, I'm Michelle Franz. And following 2 weeks of renewed hostilities, the U.S. and Iran now agreeing to pause airstrikes. The White House says President Trump decided against striking Iran forcefully over the weekend. Sources tell ABC News one big reason was to preserve anti-missile defense systems like Patriots. Here's ABC's Karen Travers.
10: The president also spoke to Axios this morning, and he said that he would consider going back to what he called, quote, very strong military action if talks between the U.S. and Iran were to fail. And he also said he's not really willing to give diplomacy all that much time. He was pushed on how long he is willing to give the diplomatic talks at this point, and he said either it goes fast or not at all.
9: Federal health regulators tracing the surge of cyclosporiasis cases, one of the biggest now in U.S. history. The CDC says 4 more states are now linked to recent cases of the parasitic illness and shredded lettuce iceberg lettuce. This is ABC News.
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6: Welcome back. We're having some technical difficulties this morning, grooving through it, doing all of our regular Problem Corner stuff. You're welcome to give us a call at 747-6626. Under new announcements, there's also another library event. They're hosting a jigsaw puzzle challenge Thursday, September 3rd at 5:30. They'll do teams of up to four adults who can compete to see who can complete a 500-piece puzzle first. Prizes will be awarded to the winning team. Space is limited. Registration required. And again, for sign-ups, 747-4020 for library stuff. Are you a jigsaw puzzle person?
8: Yeah, but there's no way I'd try to do it on any kind of a time schedule.
6: Do you have a special board? Do you keep a jigsaw puzzle going all the time?
8: Nope. I have friends that do, but I've never gotten into it that much.
6: I think it's interesting. They actually designed some dining room tables now with a slide-out special compartment for jigsaw puzzles. My Rotary kiddo, Jasper, when he was younger, he had been through... all my kids did the Reading Buddy program, and they all had the same Reading Buddy of Betty DeChico, who was this wonderful former English professor turned local adopted grandma. And she also was big with Fine Arts Camp and Alaska Day. And she ended up at the Pioneer Home, and Jasper would visit her at the Pioneer Home, and they would go for walks and do jigsaw puzzles upstairs. There's quite a collection of jigsaw puzzles at the Pioneer Home, understandably so, I suppose. I do want to talk about voting. So the regular election of the City and Borough of Sitka is, of course, Tuesday, October 6th. And you must be a registered voter in Sitka to be eligible to vote in the municipal election. If you plan to vote but aren't registered to vote in Sitka, you must complete your registration by Sunday, September 6th. And to check your voter registration, you can go to myvoterportal.alaska.gov. And to register or update a voter registration record, you can visit voterregistration.alaska.gov or visit the municipal clerk's office in City Hall, and of course on Lincoln Street on the third floor. You can also do that at the public library on Harbor Drive. If you have election questions, you can contact the clerk's office at 747-1826 or 747-1811. And then for voter registration questions, you can contact the Division of Election Region Office at 866-948-8683. And along the lines of voting, did you see in the newspaper that they culled some of the voter registration rolls for Alaska to the tune of something 3,000 or 3,500 registered voters' statuses on hold for pending verification of citizenship.
8: Yeah, but I mean the validity of voting registration rolls in general, I think in the country, is really really a big deal. There are many places that do motor voter registration, for example, where if you get a driver's license, then you simply present your driver's license and get a voting certification, but there are lots of places that don't require citizenship for getting a driver's license. And so I think there's lots of questions, lots of legitimate questions.
6: It's a lot of, we've talked about this in other election years, that you're obligated as a registered voter to update your voter registration when you move.
8: Mm-hmm.
6: And our, like many communities, our voter rolls seem to be inflated, that we have significantly more registered voters than we logically have qualified voters still residing here.
8: Well, I think that the whole mechanism for it, it's one thing to register when you show up in a new community to register in that new community, but whether you therefore automatically unregister in the other community isn't necessarily the way it works.
6: Right. And you are supposed to take the time to my understanding is you're supposed to take the time to unregister it from your old community.
8: Right. But a lot of us don't even think about that.
6: Right.
8: I mean, it's not something that would logically come to mind of, oh, wait a minute, I need to. Like, for example, when you get a new driver's license, you don't automatically go back and tell the people before that, oh, I've moved to a new state, so I don't. You wait until it comes up for renewal, and then you don't renew it. But you don't tell them that you're moving. So
6: on that side of it, I was under the understanding that there is connections from DMV to DMV in different states, and the DMV notifies your old state.
8: Could be, yeah.
6: But there's also something to the changing licenses to Alaska and providing enough information in order to not have to retest. This has happened 4 times now in recent weeks where somebody is doing something really inappropriate driving wise, completely blocking the sidewalk, passing in a no passing zone, speeding, and stuff like that happens all the time. Just like we talk about, headlights are a problem here. People don't realize that their headlights aren't on, or they have one headlight not working. And so I've kind of here and there been asking people, are you aware that you're blocking the sidewalk? And in shuttle vans in particular lately have been problematic, and it's a pedestrian issue, just like parking issues. A lot of people don't know that your vehicle should be, it just because it's in front of your house, that's a city street. It's not your private parking, and your registration should be up to date. That doesn't mean, and I saw somebody advertising a car with Z tags, like that's a great thing, as if you're not going to need to register it, but you still have to transfer it. The Z tags are, of course, like kind of forever tags, but they still have to be transferred. So if the car is parked on the street in front of your house, it's still supposed to be operable and move from time to time. There is a limit. And trailers, it's much shorter. Vehicles, it's 72 hours. You can correct me if I'm wrong, to the listeners. But trailers, it's I believe it's just an hour or a couple of hours, let alone a lot of people don't register their trailers. And if it's on the road, it's supposed to be registered and tagged. There's been quite a uptick in verifying people's four-wheeler registration and tags. And you see that on Facebook, the chatter about it, like, oh, I got checked and this and that, and this is where it's supposed to be. And but the other tie-in with DMV and voter stuff is that a lot of people don't know that jury duty used to have more to do with voter registration, but now it's specifically PFD. So if you don't want to serve on a jury, you can forfeit applying for your PFD. And because depending on your seasonal lifestyle, it might be pretty tricky to serve or even be available to serve on jury duty when you're called, because inevitably you will likely be called. We don't have enough people doing jury duty. So it used to be if you were called for jury duty, it was for a month. And now for, I think it's 2 months for regular jury and 3 months for grand jury. Have to call in, check in and all that. And then also along the lines of voting, I want to keep putting it out there that J.J. Carlson has filed for assembly. Phil Burdick has filed for school board, and Kevin Mosier has filed for mayor. So hopefully we'll get lots more candidates in the weeks to come before the deadline for that. And what is this category? Two wants and needs. Harvey Brandt is looking for a wet vac person or company to do his house. His number is 752-0978. And then someone stopped by. They have a flat screen TV for sale. It's a 60-inch flat screen TV. They're asking $300, and the number for that is 738-3688. I remember years ago when in Problem Corner, and there was this thing of having a permanent file is what it's always been called. And I believe it was Garrett was the one who handled the call-ins for items for sale before Facebook. And he would post it in the window. So if you were, if you heard something that, caught your attention, you could stop by the station and get the phone number from the list on the window, which is, I do wish there was more of the buy-seller trade stuff that happened this way, because there's a lot of people that are not on Facebook. I know a lot of people are getting off of Facebook for various reasons, not the least of which is fraud. Mm-hmm. I actually have a dear friend who, I'll try to say this as generically as possible to not disclose the individual, but my direct understanding from the conversation I had with the friend is that someone impersonated a close family relative, had duplicated that family relative's Facebook page so the pictures were accurate, and reached out to them on Messenger and knew the right questions to ask because they had really studied this person's Facebook page. And so there was enough of a connection over Messenger, and over time asked them to invest money, and it ended up being piecemeal but adding up to a significant amount of money, like, you know, here, invest in this and you'll make a profit kind of thing. And they sent the money, and eventually it panned out that it wasn't the real relative. It was an imposter, and a significant amount of retirement money was lost. Lucky for the friend is still young enough that they'll recover from that financial loss. Significantly affected their lifestyle for a couple years and subsequently career choices. And the internet can be fun and useful. The social media stuff can be fun and useful, and sharing pictures and that type of thing. But certainly, if there's any doubt, make sure you're having a live conversation, I guess, as part of it. But, you know, if it's on the internet, there should be a hefty dose of skepticism attached
8: Absolutely.
6: To it.
8: Absolutely. This very morning, I had an email that came, or a message that came to my phone number, and the message was David Johnson ?
6: Yeah.
8: So I just deleted it, because you don't even want to say yes.
6: Right.
8: Because if that was a text, it wasn't a voice. But if anybody calls you and says, "Is this so and so?" just hang up.
6: Yeah, you don't want them to hear your voice.
8: Because they can take just your voice saying yes.
6: Right.
8: And if they have other information about you, they can use that recorded thing to say yes to, "Is this so and so? Yes. Is this your phone number? Yes. Is this your account number? Yes. Access your account." So yeah, I honestly don't have any problem with just blocking all calls except those that are known in your phone, and then it goes straight to voicemail. And if somebody is truly, that you know, is truly trying to get hold of you, they can leave a voicemail. And if it's a fraudster leaving a voicemail, you can see who it is and don't answer it.
6: I've had a series of fraudster people that, you know, when I'm busy and we have a business, so I oftentimes will answer a call that is unidentified. And it's the same scammer with different types of scams, but I'm a voice person. Even sometimes they change a fake accent. It's definitely the same person trying different scams, which just blows me away.
8: Yep.
6: And I at times, one of the kookier things I do is sometimes I'll talk to people. I also get phone calls for weird, "Hey, we'll loan you money quickly" things. And sometimes I'll talk to them and conversate and ask them, like, "Why don't you get a real job? You know, how does this make sense?" And I do it kind of intuitively based on how friendly the person is. And I've gone down some really interesting rabbit holes kind of getting to know this stranger over the phone for 5 minutes. And, you know, my kids think it's really funny. Sometimes I'll randomly be cooking or doing something, and I'll have the conversation in front of them. "What else do you do? Where do you actually live? It's a 907 area code. Are you actually in Anchorage? Where are you?" And sometimes they'll tell you, sometimes they won't. And even with the political polling stuff that's coming from out of state, I'll ask them, "Why not be involved in politics in your own state, in your own town? Why are you concerned about Alaska politics?" And it is really interesting. And sometimes sometimes you can tell that people get involved with the political polling just for something to do and to have some human interaction. But sometimes it just seems so far-fetched that you know, why? Just why? Mm-hmm. But back to the phone scamming thing, last week I read a statement that was put out by the FBI about sextortion. Mm-hmm. And I do these days want to take opportunities to keep reiterating and keep that conversation open and going. There was a friend of a friend who was related to a really difficult family suicide based on that, and where, you know, they had no reason to believe there was any problem. The dad left to go to work. The teenager had supposedly left to go to school to get on a bus or something. The mom was in the house with younger kids, and the dad called her and said, "Don't come outside. There's someone on the lawn. Lock the doors." He saw somebody there, and the inference was that he thought someone was passed out on his front lawn. It turned out it was his teenage son who didn't make it. And it took weeks to unravel the problems that had happened. And he had made the dumb mistake of sending some pictures. And we have to take the power away from the criminals and have the difficult conversations and warn our kids not to send the dumb pictures, not to send the inappropriate pictures, but at the same time have the conversation of, if you mess up, if you do this dumb thing, don't ever be afraid to talk to us about it. Yeah. No matter what mistake you make, we can get through it together.
8: Yep, absolutely. And I, you know, and nowadays with the technology and the phones, I don't understand why somebody doesn't come up with a telephone that you can have your child have that is very, very restricted on what will access that phone and what that phone will access. Because there are certainly situations where it's useful to have your child be able to access you, but do you really want them to be on the internet unsupervised on their telephone? I don't think so.
6: Yeah. I there's just so much ease. Like, we trust that our schools have firewalls for kids to not, but even firewalls in big computer mother systems. And I'm saying that because a big computer setup, you know, it's referred to as the motherboard. They can have all those blocks, but there's still stuff that gets through. And I was trying to look up, because I have heard of some, I think they're referred to as dumb phones that have more protections, that have really basic service.
8: Mm-hmm.
6: But there's that thing that happens more often than not where, well, the kid gets a job and they have their own money, so they're, you know, shouldn't they be able to do what they want with their own money? A lot of kids have burner phones. A lot of kids go ahead and get phones through the mail, through a friend, and their parents don't even know they have that phone or that extra phone.
14: Going to the doctor isn't something people like look forward to. 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
6: Welcome back. It's a special kind of Manic Monday today. We have a ghost computer advancing our system. I'm fully happy to take responsibility when it's my fumble. The very top of the hour was my fumble. And now we do have our tech guy working on this issue. So bear with us. Doing all of our regular Problem Corner stuff today. You're welcome to give us a call. You can send me a text message on the Facebook page, Sick AJ. And I'm here with Dr. David Johnson today.
8: Well, it's perfect. I guess that we're having technical difficulties when we're talking about all kinds of hacking and so forth that is happening with ourselves and our kids on the phone.
6: Yeah, yeah. And there is that. I have dealt with group text issues with juveniles, and this has happened three different times with three different kids where I brought it to other parents' attention that there was inappropriate conversations going on in these text threads, and consistently it was falling on deaf ears. The other parents wanted nothing to do with it. One actually essentially reprimanded me for invading privacy of their child who was in a group text with my child. And I say child to emphasize the family, but these were teenagers, but young teenagers, junior high age each time, and you're navigating that, and you want to be able to have a rapport with other parents. And now I'm on my third kid, but I raised other people's kids before I had my own kids, and so now I find myself sometimes I'm talking to a new parent this is their first rodeo, and I can see the problems coming from a mile away, that they're like, no, these are good kids, you know. And yes, our kids are good kids, yes, but good kids with too much leeway are going to get into some serious stuff. And I can look back on my 25 years here, and I've learned a lot from being on the outside and the inside of all these parenting situations. And parenting's not for sissies to begin with, but you certainly can't bury your head in the sand and just hope that your kid's going to magically be able to say no to the problems and the temptations, because they're going to be there.
8: Well, something as basic as setting boundaries. I mean, every child accelerates any behavior, whether it's physical or emotional or mental behavior, until they find a boundary that comes from people that they respect. And that's true whether you're talking about crossing the street without looking both ways, or words that you use with other people, or expressions of feelings. They will accelerate their behavior until they find out where the boundary is. That's how we live. That's what happens in our lives. And if the kids don't have boundaries set at appropriate places, their behavior will accelerate to hit whatever the boundary is. And kids are not sensible about where the boundaries should be. And so it's our responsibility as adults toward children to set boundaries. And you say, well, that's arbitrary. Yep, you're right. Society is arbitrary. There's no question about it. And it's our responsibility as adults to set boundaries for our kids. And that has to do with behaviors. It has to do with access to other things. That's our job as, I'm convinced that's our job as parents.
6: Yeah. Yeah. And boundaries, I think for all of us, boundaries help us feel safe.
8: Absolutely.
6: And help us navigate we remind ourselves all the time, like, as far as when you're giving leeway for the simple dumb stuff of a teenager in junior high or high school, their prefrontal cortex is not fully developed.
8: Yeah.
6: And it's baffling and confusing and frustrating at times to see a bright kid do the really dumb thing, or the forgetfulness and and difficulty navigating sometimes, or the you know, sleep deprivation. And there's so many different philosophies of, like, you should have a consistent bedtime. And I know parents who sleep train their infants, which I wasn't on that page. I waited a long, long time to have kids with the right person, and my kids, they co-slept with each other, they co-slept with us. And I had a nurse friend tell me one time at an appointment, when they ask you all the questions and talk about SIDS and the dangers of SIDS, and in California there was a whole ad campaign for when SIDS was so prevalent, and it was a picture of a baby, and there was a butcher knife laying next to the baby, and it was like, you wouldn't, and you know, the caption was something like, you wouldn't let your child sleep like this, don't sleep with your child. But it was, there was a direct correlation of instances of SIDS that had to do with suffocation because the parent was inebriated and that type of thing, or not in a safe environment. But generally speaking, it's very common around the world to sleep with your infant and sleep with your young children. But that sleep training was so foreign to me, of letting kids cry it out. And so I'm curious, now that I'm going down that rabbit hole as a pediatrician, as a family doctor, and your experience as a parent and a grandparent, what are your ideas about sleeping as beginning boundaries and development?
8: I think if it's a problem for the family, then we need to talk about it. And if what they're doing is working and it's safe, I don't think there's an issue. Co-sleeping, I absolutely agree, is a problem. If anybody is using any substances ever, that's a very, very big no-no. And that means prescription meds or over-the-counter meds or recreational drugs or alcohol. If any of those things are being used, a parent has no business sleeping with a child, period.
6: And then as far as children sleep as they're getting older, do you believe in strict bedtimes? Or should the, you know, I know parents who, like, well, if the kid doesn't sleep enough, they're going to be tired the next day, and that's the natural consequence. They need to figure it out, versus you know going to bed at a certain time, getting up at a certain time.
8: Well, I think it's tied to how individual kids respond to waking up in the morning. I mean, I think some kids need lots of sleep. Some kids don't need much sleep. My parents had very strict rules about when we went to bed, and as I got older, I didn't need as much sleep as my siblings, so I'd wait till everybody was asleep, and then I'd get up and read. And so,
6: I was a flashlight reader under the covers. Yeah, it's
8: The critical, as far as I'm concerned, the critical thing with kids, we've talked about this before. But if anybody is having trouble with their kids sleeping, the very first question I would always ask parents is there a television in the room with the kid in the bedroom?
6: Or a screen of any kind.
8: And then if there wasn't, and then I'd say, well, what about a computer? Is there a computer in the room? And if either of those was yes, I would say, take that out of the bedroom, altogether out of the bedroom for the next 2 months. And if the problem with sleeping persists, then come back and see us then. Because that is so commonly the problem. The kid is overstimulating, or they turn it on and the parent can't hear it, so they're paying attention to the screen well into the time they should be sleeping.
6: Yeah, I was a house guest somewhere a while back, and the one of the kids had a TV in their room, and they were watching local TV, and a local TV station just like years ago. Eventually it's done for the night, and you have the gray and white fuzz. We used to call it something. It's I think of it as static, but the light.
8: Yeah. The static.
6: Stimulation.
8: Yeah.
6: Static. It is. It's like, it's just so much. It's so intense to me. And I don't know that it if I thought of it as being a tie-in to when I was a kid and fell asleep in front of a TV. Like, we had big console TVs, mm-hmm. and it was a thing, you know, the kids would, you would lay on the floor to watch cartoons or watch a TV show and oftentimes fall asleep because you had pillows and cozy, you know, but that was the norm in this household, that the TV would just stay on 24 hours a day. And I also worked for somebody in their home years ago, big ranch-style compound, and there was literally a TV on in every room so that that professional could go back and forth through the compound and keep up with the news the whole time. And I've recently, when I've retold that story in more depth, wondered what that gentleman's life is like today with technology, his relationship to technology, because I haven't known him since smartphones have been around. And I just wonder if he has earbuds on and his phone in his pocket listening to the news 24 hours a day. Yeah, it's technology, right? There's so much to glean from it that's to our advantage and saves us time, but it's like the Mike Rowe was in the news because of his nonprofit foundation just got a big grant to help train young people to build submarines and ships because and it's considered an AI proof career. We have to navigate the good, the bad, and the ugly of it.
8: Absolutely.
6: It's interesting stuff. So it's Monday, and we're gonna be a little bit funny on break since we've already had a few at the wrong times. But it's looking like I should take this short one, and we'll be back with a few more announcements. Dr. David Johnson's here in the studio. Phone lines are open, 747-6626. And I'll be sure to check the Facebook messages during the break. Thanks so much.
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6: Welcome back to Problem Corner. It looks like they are trying to do that crosswalk art project downtown today and tomorrow.
8: I'm not getting you through the headphones.
6: Not sure.
21: Maybe we can adjust these. Does that help?
8: Nope.
6: Shoot.
8: Well, no, it didn't.
6: We're having all kinds of technical stuff today. So today and tomorrow downtown, the crosswalk art is part of the temporary pedestrian safety demonstration project. This is a collaboration with the city and the Walkability Action Institute. It's designed to draw attention to the existing crosswalks and increase visibility and encourage awareness of pedestrians in the downtown area. And I want to keep encouraging folks to notice those small sandwich board signs in the middle of the road downtown, reminding you that you need to stop for people in the crosswalk. That is state law. I know it's worded kind of different, but pay attention, stop for the folks in the crosswalk. We're not in that much of a hurry. If you have any questions about the crosswalk project, you can call Public Works at 747-1804. And other city announcements, the electric department has a planned electrical outage for 8 a.m. to 4 p.m. on Friday, July 31st. That's this Friday, as crews replace an aging underwater electrical cable connecting the mainland to Aleutski Island. The new cable is being relocated to accommodate construction of the future Sitka Seawalk Phase 2 project. And you've probably been notified if that affects you, but it is Aleutski Islands, Anderson, Pamderishny, Beardsley, Brest, Galenkin, Gilmore, Morney, Sheep, Twin, and Whale Islands. So part of this project, residents may notice a landing craft and work crews in the Sitka Channel on the morning of Thursday, July 30th, as the new high-voltage armored cable is installed across the bay from the bridge near City Hall to Aleutski Island. The work is expected to have minimal impact on marine traffic, and vessels should be able to safely navigate around the work area. And, of course, the city electric department appreciates customers' patience and understanding during this important infrastructure improvement. And 747-4000 electric department for questions on that. And yeah, also city the tourism manager Judson Rusk is available for community members and such as well as businesses to hear what you have to say. So if you'd like to discuss tourism management or shared ideas for the future of tourism in Sitka, or learn about the tourism management plan, you can also just meet him to introduce yourself. Judson welcomes the opportunity to connect with folks. So this will be his office hours Monday through Wednesday, 9 to 4, and Thursday and Friday, 9 to 12:30. You can also make an appointment online. Judson is a Sitka High School graduate, among other things, and a longtime tourism professional. You can call for an appointment or assistance, 747-1823. And what do you want to chat about?
8: Well, you were talking about Mike Rowe and the whole business with his getting a grant for the submarine and boat construction, and I think that's excellent. I'm really hoping that with the development of the Gary Paxton marine facility that we have, that's just been started. They do have the travel lift out there and just getting started with business. But it would seem to me that with all of the boats in Sitka and with the Mount Edgecombe High School, Sitka High School, the University of Alaska Southeast, there's a real terrific opportunity for training of kids, kids of any age, in the marine technology fields, fiberglassing, mechanics, welding, electronics, all of those things are really needed and necessary. And what an opportunity to A, provide the service, and B, educate kids that could have that experience and then very, very employable skills. Because getting somebody to work on your boat or do things on your boat is a real challenge. And there's such an opportunity that it would be great if they can get together and make that something that's meaningful for wonderful occupations that could be lifelong income for lots of people.
6: Yeah, I remember with the whole haul out conversation that there was some public testimony requesting that the haul out be done at the UAS campus, since it was more convenient and they already have the hangar, and it was part of the discussion. There was a lot to that decision of it being out at Silver Bay, of course. But I am curious, because you're a fellow boat owner, when you have to change things or do haul work, do you haul out here? Do you go to another town for haul out and boat work?
8: We did the only haul out we've done with this boat so far in Alaska is we went to Wrangell and had it done there. We've had Diver Dave clean the bottom and replace the zincs here in the harbor, and the bottom paint that we use is pretty effective, and so we've only had to pull the boat once so far. But yeah, we're coming up next year. We'll have to pull it out again and put some more paint on it.
6: And so, is your plan to go back to Wrangell or to do the haul out here?
8: I'd like to. I will certainly look into trying to do it here.
6: Yeah. Thanks for calling. You're on the air.
0: Listing verification with an urgent message. We are calling you because your business is not.
8: speaking of
6: it's
8: spam.
6: That kind of day. Yeah. Yeah, it's interesting, the Wrangell or Huna or here conversation. Essentially, the way it was fed to me by a couple different boat owners was that the pricing here is strategic. Just like we are used to building into the price of a vehicle, the transportation cost of getting a vehicle here from Washington, the price to haul out here, while it is still cheaper to haul out in Wrangell, for instance, and I haven't looked at the numbers recently, but essentially, and the human calculator I have in my life, that it's still cheaper to haul out in Wrangell. Except for the fuel costs are so high that getting there, it ends up being a wash. So then you're looking at who has better services. And my understanding from multiple sources is that the whole experience from start to finish is vastly better in Wrangell. And so well organized, and the customer service is outstanding. I've heard several reports, and I've seen some precarious things happen at the haul out here already, because it's not like you're dealing with the same person every time. People have to get trained, and as any new business struggles and has kinks to work out, the operators are not always the most experienced individuals hauling out your boat. And whether you're having your boat worked on or your home worked on or your car worked on, you want to deal with the best, or medical too. My crazy story is we had my doctor story, in that we hired a doctor in Anchorage to perform the typical male procedure, and both for father and son, in both directions, we hired a particular person for the infant procedure. Because it was a teaching hospital, the director wanted us to let the resident do our son's procedure, which we refused. You want the person who's done that procedure 50,000 times, not 5 times. And he not only did he argue with us after we'd already scheduled, but afterwards he had a hallway discussion with the physician that we hired, who had medical privileges in that facility and an office next door. Same thing, like arguing the case of, you know, the residents need to get this experience. Okay, but not with my kid. it goes on the lower level too. Whether it's getting a haircut, you want the person that you feel the most comfortable with. And we're all different situations, different timing. Looking at the clock and thinking through what we have left time-wise, and I don't ever have any expectations as far as what the call volume is going to be, but I'm sure happy that you were able to make it here today, Dr. Johnson, and I do want to put a big thank you out there to all the Rotary folks and all the friends and family and yourself who made it out to our gathering to welcome Jasper home from Switzerland. We had a really great turnout, and I want to thank the Kubaki family for being so understanding about the confusion. And I really was remiss in my planning process. but it really all worked out, and a lot of really great people turned out. And there is a Rotary meeting tomorrow. It won't be Jasper's presentation about Switzerland yet. It's actually Lucy Paulson and some other cast members from Anything Goes are doing a presentation at the lunchtime Rotary meeting tomorrow at 12 o'clock at the UAS campus upstairs. Things to show up for this week.

0: Sitka or learning something about where they're from and why they're here.
1: Absolutely. Didn't get any birthday calls today, but it is the anniversary of the cartoon character Bugs Bunny making his debut in A Wild Hare. Things to be nostalgic about and go check out. And then it is the birthday of one of my favorite comedians, Maya Rudolph. Her mother had the most amazing voice. But it is the comedian's birthday today, and the quote from her is, "I like comedy as a group sport." And there's the bell. Thanks for listening. We'll be back tomorrow.
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6: Thousands of Alaska voters moved to inactive status over citizenship questions. More than 3,000 Alaskans have been moved from the state's active voter rolls after being flagged as possible non-citizens. But state election officials say many of those cases may be the result of outdated information from the Division of Motor Vehicles. Alaska Division of Elections Director Carol Beecher told lawmakers the unusually large number of flagged voters appears to stem from old DMV records, and officials are still investigating why more than 3,000 names were affected. Typically, only about 200 voters are flagged during routine checks. People placed on the inactive voter list can still vote, but they must first confirm their U.S. citizenship with the Division of Elections. Beecher says no additional documentation is required, only a confirmation by phone, email, or mail. Some naturalized U.S. citizens say they were incorrectly flagged, despite registering to vote after becoming citizens. State officials maintain the recent removals were based solely on DMV information and were not prompted by the federal government. A recent black bear shooting near downtown Juneau is prompting renewed calls from residents for the city to address what they describe as an armed encampment on Capitol Avenue. In a post on the Facebook page Juneau Community Collective, neighbors have petitioned the city and borough of Juneau to remove the encampment, saying unsecured garbage has attracted bears to the area for years and now poses a growing public safety risk. This concern follows the July 9th shooting of a young black bear near Willoughby Avenue. The bear was later euthanized by the Alaska Department of Fish and Game after suffering fatal injuries. Fish and Game officials say the incident could likely have been avoided if attractants, including unsecured trash, had been properly managed. Residents say they're particularly concerned because the shooting occurred near homes and the Fosby Apartments. The Alaska Wildlife Troopers continue to investigate the shooting. No charges or citations have been issued, and city officials have not yet publicly responded to the residents' petition. A voluntary agreement limiting Juneau to 5 large cruise ships per day could soon become city law. In a story by the Juneau Independent, a proposed ordinance will be introduced at tonight's meeting as well that would make the current 5-ship limit mandatory. Assembly members sponsoring the measure say the change is intended to provide certainty for residents and the cruise industry, especially after a recent federal court ruling upheld a cruise passenger limit in Bar Harbor, Maine, which strengthens the legal basis for similar regulations. Assembly member Paul Kelly says the proposal is meant to establish a citywide cap of 5 large ships, including any future cruise docks, such as the one proposed by Gold Belt on Douglas Island. Supporters say the limit reflects what Juneau's infrastructure can reasonably handle. If introduced, the ordinance will be referred to the Assembly Committee of the Whole for further review before returning for public testimony and a final vote. Students at the University of Alaska Southeast will soon have a new way to earn a law degree without leaving the state. UAS has announced a partnership with the Minnesota-based Mitchell Hamline School of Law that allows students to complete most of their legal studies while remaining in Alaska. UAS Chancellor Aparna Palmer says the program helps address a long-standing challenge since Alaska does not have its own law school. She says many students leave the state for legal education and don't always return.

0: important to practice. The partnership offers two pathways. One guarantees admission for qualifying students and alumni while providing a 50% tuition scholarship. A second 3+3 option allows undergraduates to begin law school during their senior year, reducing the total time needed to earn a law degree by 1 year. University officials say the program is designed not only for future attorneys, but also for students interested in careers where legal training is an asset. You're up to date with News of the North. I'm Grace Dumas.
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2: Sitka weather.
3: Tropical systems will increase the potential for rainfall between now and midweek. Partly sunny sky, chance of showers or high temperatures will be right around the low to mid 60s. Later on tonight, mainly cloudy skies, low 50s. Clouds and some showers on Tuesday, a high right around 65. We'll continue to see wet weather Wednesday, a high in the low to mid 60s. And then the sun's out Thursday, a high on Thursday, right around 65 degrees. I'm Sitka Media Center meteorologist, Sally Russell.
4: And here's your cruise ship report for Monday, July 27th. From 8 a.m. to 5 p.m., it's the Seabourn Encore, with the possibility of 600 passengers. From 9 a.m. to 4 p.m., it's the Silver Moon, with the possibility of 623 passengers. Then from 10 a.m. to 6 p.m., it's the Norwegian Bliss, with the possibility of 4,004 passengers, for a possible grand total of 5,227 passengers. And that's your cruise ship report for Monday, July 27th.
5: ABC News, I'm Michelle Franzen. Gas prices in the U.S. showing a little decline after President Trump backed away from hitting Iran hard with strikes over the weekend. Maritime traffic, though, still stalled in the Strait of Hormuz for oil and goods. Patrick DeHaan of Gas Buddy tells ABC News that the market remains volatile due to refinery issues in the Gulf and the ongoing war between Ukraine and Russia.
6: Gasoline and diesel only down 2 or 3 cents. That's only about a 2% drop. And part of the reason for that is that refining continues to be impacted. So while the price of oil is down significantly, the price of what comes out of a refinery is down nowhere nearly as significant. And that's something to keep an eye on here, that even if there is de-escalation between the U.S. and Iran, if no new attacks emerge, we're still looking at Ukrainian drone attacks in Russia.
5: Along the border of Spain and France, evacuations continue as crews battle wildfires whipped up by dry and hot conditions and winds. The fires now blamed for at least one death in Spain. This is ABC News. In Seattle, three people are dead and four injured following last night's shooting at a food festival.
7: First responders rushing to the festival, attempting to revive two of the people who were shot. But both of those victims ultimately declared dead on scene. Four other people, including a two-year-old, were transported by firefighters to a local hospital after sustaining injuries. One of them later died. One suspect has been taken into custody. Police say another suspect is still on the loose.
5: ABC's Alex Stone, a new cybersecurity alliance gaining traction in the tech world following recent major AI hacking incidents.
8: NVIDIA, SpaceX, Dell, and Microsoft are among the companies joining forces on the Open Secure AI Alliance. The goal? To create advanced cybersecurity tools to guard against attacks from artificial intelligence, like the one where two of OpenAI's models hacked into the website Hugging Face.
5: ABC's Mike DeBusky. There were no winning, matching Powerball or Mega Millions drawings over the weekend. Michelle Franzen, ABC News.
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Yeah, we are. We're going crazy. It's Prince. As we get used to a Monday, yes, we're back at it with music from Billy Idol. We'll do the Dire Straits. And the Police is coming as we kick off this hour together. It's Elton and Kiki.

0: Ah, the good old disco days. It's Alicia Bridges. It's Tim on your Monday, an online company that specializes in pregnancy and parenting. They recently polled over 2,000 pregnant women and moms of babies about their registries, and they found that over half expect to get fewer baby shower gifts as costs because strollers, cribs, and some of that infant gear, it's getting up there in money. That is some parents rethinking how they build their baby registries and prioritizing practical presents. And the best way, they say the best way to help, especially if you're on a tight budget, many new moms-to-be would be happy with gift cards, cash funds, and services that will help after the baby is born. So you don't have to spend $500 on trying to buy a crib or something. Just some gift cards at their favorite stores that help them out a lot after the baby comes. And then once that happens, and we've all gone through this, you're not going to sleep anytime soon. Just keep that in mind. Human League, that is coming up next.
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0: There was a smash across the whole world. Number one song from ABBA. It's Dancing Queen from 76. It's Tim. Music still coming from soul to soul. Grab one of those Police classics from the early 80s. Coming up next.
1: ABC News, I'm Michelle Franzen. President Trump, while traveling to Michigan to speak at an economic event, says he's in no rush to reach a temporary ceasefire deal with Iran. It comes after the president backed away from hitting Iran hard with strikes over the weekend. He says to give diplomacy a chance. The president says Iran wants to restart talks.
2: I have a lot of patience. I have plenty of time. Plenty of time. Their whole shoreline's wiped out. The strait is in very good shape. And we're talking right now. You know, they wanted to talk.
1: Sources tell ABC News the pause in strikes is also out of concern for the U.S. stockpile of air defense systems, including Patriots. Seattle authorities continue to search for a second suspect wanted in connection with the deadly shooting at a food festival last night. Three people were killed, four others injured. Police say a 15-year-old is in custody. Temporary protected status, or TPS, for more than 300,000 Haitians set to expire today, along with protections for thousands of Syrians. It follows a Supreme Court ruling last month. This is ABC News.
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0: It's Soul to Soul, going back to life. It's Tim on your Monday. I guess they say a few minutes spent doing something just for ourselves can make a meaningful difference in our mood and stress levels. Mental health experts say simple activities like just going outside or listening to music, practicing gratitude, or even taking a short break from screens can help you reset in little as 15 minutes. They say the key is finding small, intentional habits that fit easily into your daily routine. Coincidentally, I also have a method to reduce my stress and anxiety level. One word, fireball. Wait, that's two words. Well, either way, just kidding. Or am I?
1: Miss a moment on the air?
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2: Thousands of Alaska voters moved to inactive status over citizenship questions. More than 3,000 Alaskans have been moved from the state's active voter rolls after being flagged as possible non-citizens, but state election officials say many of those cases may be the result of outdated information from the Division of Motor Vehicles. Alaska Division of Elections Director Carol Beecher told lawmakers the unusually large number of flagged voters appears to stem from old DMV records, and officials are still investigating why more than 3,000 names were affected. Typically, only about 200 voters are flagged during routine checks. People placed on the inactive voter list can still vote, but they must first confirm their U.S. citizenship with the Division of Elections. Beecher says no additional documentation is required, only a confirmation by phone, email, or mail. Some naturalized U.S. citizens say they were incorrectly flagged, despite registering to vote after becoming citizens. State officials maintain the recent removals were based solely on DMV information and were not prompted by the federal government. A recent black bear shooting near downtown Juneau is prompting renewed calls from residents for the city to address what they describe as an armed encampment on Capitol Avenue. In a post on the Facebook page Juneau Community Collective, neighbors have petitioned the city and borough of Juneau to remove the encampment, saying unsecured garbage has attracted bears to the area for years and now poses a growing public safety risk. This concern follows the July 9th shooting of a young black bear near Willoughby Avenue. The bear was later euthanized by the Alaska Department of Fish and Game after suffering fatal injuries. Fish and Game officials say the incident could likely have been avoided if attractants, including unsecured trash, had been properly managed. Residents say they're particularly concerned because the shooting occurred near homes in the Fosby apartment.

0: The Alaska Wildlife Troopers continue to investigate the shooting. No charges or citations have been issued, and city officials have not yet publicly responded to the residents' petition. A voluntary agreement limiting Juno to 5 large cruise ships per day could soon become city law. In a story by the Juno Independent, a proposed ordinance will be introduced at tonight's meeting as well that would make the current 5-ship limit mandatory. Assembly members sponsoring the measure say the change is intended to provide certainty for residents and the cruise industry, especially after a recent federal court ruling upheld a cruise passenger limit in Bar Harbor, Maine, which strengthens the legal basis for similar regulations. Assemblymember Paul Kelly says the proposal is meant to establish a citywide cap of 5 large ships, including any future cruise docks, such as the one proposed by Gold Belt on Douglas Island. Supporters say the limit reflects what Juno's infrastructure can reasonably handle. If introduced, the ordinance will be referred to the Assembly Committee of the Whole for further review before returning for public testimony and a final vote. Students at the University of Alaska Southeast will soon have a new way to earn a law degree without leaving the state. UAS has announced a partnership with the Minnesota-based Mitchell Hamline School of Law that allows students to complete most of their legal studies while remaining in Alaska. UAS Chancellor Aparna Palmer says the program helps address a long-standing challenge since Alaska does not have its own law school. She says many students leave the state for legal education and don't always return to practice. The partnership offers 2 pathways. One guarantees admission for qualifying students and alumni while providing a 50% tuition scholarship. A second 3+3 option allows undergraduates to begin law school during their senior year, reducing the total time needed to earn a law degree by 1 year. University officials say the program is designed not only for future attorneys, but also for students interested in careers where legal training is an asset. You're up to date with News of the North. I'm Grace Dumas.
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2: Sitka weather.
3: Several systems will increase the potential for rainfall between now and midweek. Partly sunny sky, chance of showers or high temperatures will be right around the low to mid 60s. Later on tonight, mainly cloudy skies, low 50s. Clouds and some showers on Tuesday, a high right around 65. We'll continue to see wet weather Wednesday, a high in the low to mid 60s. And then the sun's out Thursday, a high on Thursday, right around 65 degrees. I'm Sitka Media Center meteorologist, Sally Russell.
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4: And here's your cruise ship report for Monday, July 27th. From 8 a.m. to 5 p.m., it's the Seabourn Encore, with the possibility of 600 passengers. From 9 a.m. to 4 p.m., it's the Silver Moon, with the possibility of 623 passengers. Then from 10 a.m. to 6 p.m., it's the Norwegian Bliss, with the possibility of 4,004 passengers, for a possible grand total of 5,227 passengers. And that's your cruise ship report for Monday, July 27th.
5: ABC News, I'm Michelle Franzen. President Trump, while traveling to Michigan to speak at an economic event, says he's in no rush to reach a temporary ceasefire deal with Iran. It comes after the president backed away from hitting Iran hard with strikes over the weekend. He says to give diplomacy a chance. The president says Iran wants to restart talks.
6: I have a lot of patience. I have plenty of time. Plenty of time. Their whole shoreline's wiped out. The strait is in very good shape. And we're talking right now. You know, they wanted to talk.
5: Sources tell ABC News the pause in strikes is also out of concern for the U.S. stockpile of air defense systems, including Patriots. Seattle authorities continue to search for a second suspect wanted in connection with the deadly shooting at a food festival last night. 3 people were killed, 4 others injured. Police say a 15-year-old is in custody. Temporary protected status, or TPS, for more than 300,000 Haitians set to expire today, along with protections for thousands of Syrians. It follows a Supreme Court ruling last month. This is ABC News. Former FBI Director James Comey's attorneys filed a motion to dismiss the indictment charging him over the Seashell Formation that he posted on social media that read 8647 last year. Federal prosecutors claim that was a threat against President Trump's life. Here's ABC's Peter Harlambous.
7: Defense lawyers accused the Department of Justice of singling out Comey to, quote, prosecute one of the president's most prominent critics. They argue that the photo of seashells arranged in the numbers 86-47 are a kind of political speech protected by the First Amendment. Comey has vigorously denied that his post was ever intended as a threat against Trump and is expected to plead not guilty in an arraignment scheduled for next month in North Carolina. Peter Haralambos, ABC News.
8: The long-awaited Gordie Howe Bridge opened today. It offers a second truck connection between Detroit and Windsor, Ontario. The bridge, named after legendary hockey player Gordie Howe from Canada, who spent 25 of his 26-year NHL career with the Detroit Red Wings. Michelle Franzen, ABC News.
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Rod Stewart, my name's Tim. Thank you so much for joining me as we roll through a Monday together. Music on the way from Sheryl Crow. We got Kenny Loggins and Night Rangers coming later as we kick off the hour with a fast car from Tracy Chapman.

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0: From 1996, from her self-titled album, it's almost a top 10 hit. It was 11. Every Day is a Winding Road. Hello there, it's Tim. In Oakland, California, they've launched a new lending library where families can borrow sports equipment for free alongside more traditional library offerings, books, and so on. The program providing items like balls, jump ropes, other rec gear to help remove financial barriers that keep some children from participating in sports. And the city leaders hope the pilot program will encourage more kids to stay active and could eventually expand to other neighborhoods. Anytime a kid is heavily involved in sports, gives them less time to do other things. And this is a very good thing. Music on the way from Janet Jackson, and we got Kenny Loggins coming next.
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0: A number one song, big one for America back in 75. It's Sister Golden Hair. Hello, as we roll through a Monday together. It's Tim with Nine Ranger coming. We'll do Rock Set next. And stop on by and say what's up right there on my Facebook page at facebook.com/Tim on the air.
1: ABC News, I'm Michelle Franzen. A food festival in the heart of Seattle ended in gunfire, killing three and injuring four others Sunday. Police say two people were in a dispute and began shooting. One is in custody. Authorities say it's a 15-year-old. Police Chief Sean Barnes also says they're looking for another person.
2: There is a second shooter. We're trying to identify who that person is. Our officers need your help. If someone saw something, or perhaps if someone has some video, we need to identify that person.
1: Gas prices in the U.S. showing a little bit of a decline after President Trump backed away from hitting Iran hard with strikes over the weekend. Maritime traffic still stalled in the Strait of Hormuz for oil and goods. Temporary Protected Status, or TPS, for more than 300,000 Haitians, set to expire today, along with protections for thousands of Syrians. The expiration follows a Supreme Court ruling last month that cleared the way for the Trump administration to end TPS for Haiti and Syria. This is ABC News.
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0: It's Night Ranger, number one song for them. It's Sister Christian. Hello there. My name's Tim. As we do a Monday work day together, got some Hollywood news for you. Harold and Kumar 4 is in the works. I've got some catching up to do because I have not seen Harold and Kumar 1, 2, or 3, but I'm going to trust they're pretty cool. The one about White Castle and what craziness goes on there. Anyway, the producer, Greg Shapiro, said, quote, I made a series of movies called Harold and Kumar. And the first one, Harold and Kumar Go to White Castle. And yes, we are working on a screenplay for the next Harold and Kumar movie. And everybody's back, the actors, writers, and all that. And they said they're going to be starting to shoot it soon. The franchise starring John Cho and Cal Penn in the title roles. And I guess if you've ever been to a White Castle at 2 in the morning, you kind of get the gist of what that movie was about and all the craziness. As now they're going to put together Harold and Kumar number 4. There's your Hollywood news update or movie update or some kind of update. It's Laura Branigan, and she is coming up next.
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3: 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The Mariners win it. A white knuckle win established this series.
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2: Thousands of Alaska voters moved to inactive status over citizenship questions. More than 3,000 Alaskans have been moved from the state's active voter rolls after being flagged as possible non-citizens, but state election officials say many of those cases may be the result of outdated information from the Division of Motor Vehicles. Alaska Division of Elections Director Carol Beecher told lawmakers the unusually large number of flagged voters appears to stem from old DMV records, and officials are still investigating why more than 3,000 names were affected. Typically, only about 200 voters are flagged during routine checks. People placed on the inactive voter list can still vote, but they must first confirm their U.S. citizenship with the Division of Elections. Beecher says no additional documentation is required, only a confirmation by phone, email, or mail. Some naturalized U.S. citizens say they were incorrectly flagged, despite registering to vote after becoming citizens. State officials maintain the recent removals were based solely on DMV information and were not prompted by the federal government. A recent black bear shooting near downtown Juneau is prompting renewed calls from residents for the city to address what they describe as an armed encampment on Capitol Avenue. In a post on the Facebook page Juneau Community Collective, neighbors have petitioned the city and borough of Juneau to remove the encampment, saying unsecured garbage has attracted bears to the area for years and now poses a growing public safety risk. This concern follows the July 9th shooting of a young black bear near Willoughby Avenue. The bear was later euthanized by the Alaska Department of Fish and Game after suffering fatal injuries. Fish and Game officials say the incident could likely have been avoided if attractants, including unsecured trash, had been properly managed. Residents say they're particularly concerned because the shooting occurred near homes in the Fosby Apartments. The Alaska Wildlife Troopers continue to investigate the shooting. No charges or citations have been issued, and city officials have not yet publicly responded to the residents' petition. A voluntary agreement limiting Juneau to 5 large cruise ships per day could soon become city law. In a story by the Juneau Independent, a proposed ordinance will be introduced at tonight's meeting as well that would make the current 5-ship limit mandatory. Assembly members sponsoring the measure say the change is intended to provide certainty for residents and the cruise industry, especially after a recent federal court ruling upheld a cruise passenger limit in Bar Harbor, Maine, which strengthens the legal basis for similar regulations. Assembly member Paul Kelly says the proposal is meant to establish a citywide cap of 5 large ships, including any future cruise docks, such as the one proposed by Gold Belt on Douglas Island. Supporters say the limit reflects what Juneau's infrastructure can reasonably handle. If introduced, the ordinance will be referred to the Assembly Committee of the Whole for further review before returning for public testimony and a final vote. Students at the University of Alaska Southeast will soon have a new way to earn a law degree without leaving the state. UAS has announced a partnership with the Minnesota-based Mitchell Hamline School of Law that allows students to complete most of their legal studies while remaining in Alaska. UAS Chancellor Aparna Palmer says the program helps address a long-standing challenge since Alaska does not have its own law school. She says many students leave the state for legal education and don't always return to practice. The partnership offers 2 pathways. One guarantees admission for qualifying students and alumni while providing a 50% tuition scholarship. A second 3+3 option allows undergraduates to begin law school during their senior year, reducing the total time needed to earn a law degree by 1 year. University officials say the program is designed not only for future attorneys, but also for students interested in careers where legal training is an asset. You're up to date with News of the North. I'm Grace Dumas.
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0: Sitka weather.
1: Several systems will increase the potential for rainfall between now and midweek. Partly sunny sky, chance of showers or high temperatures will be right around the low to mid 60s. Later on tonight, mainly cloudy skies, low 50s. Clouds and some showers on Tuesday, a high right around 65. We'll continue to see wet weather Wednesday, a high in the low to mid 60s. And then the sun's out Thursday, a high on Thursday, right around 65 degrees. I'm Sitka Media Center meteorologist, Sally Russell.
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2: And here's your cruise ship report for Monday, July 27th. From 8 a.m. to 5 p.m., it's the Seabourn Encore, with the possibility of 600 passengers. From 9 a.m. to 4 p.m., it's the Silver Moon, with the possibility of 623 passengers. Then from 10 a.m. to 6 p.m., it's the Norwegian Bliss, with the possibility of 4,004 passengers, for a possible grand total of 5,227 passengers. And that's your cruise ship report for Monday, July 27th.
3: ABC News, I'm Michelle Franzen. A food festival in the heart of Seattle ended in gunfire, killing three and injuring four others Sunday. Police say two people were in a dispute and began shooting. One is in custody. Authorities say it's a 15-year-old. Police Chief Sean Barnes also says they're looking for another person.
4: There is a second shooter. We're trying to identify who that person is. Our officers need your help. If someone saw something, or perhaps if someone has some video, we need to identify that person.
3: Gas prices in the U.S. showing a little bit of a decline after President Trump backed away from hitting Iran hard with strikes over the weekend. Maritime traffic still stalled in the Strait of Hormuz for oil and goods. Temporary Protected Status, or TPS, for more than 300,000 Haitians, set to expire today, along with protections for thousands of Syrians. The expiration follows a Supreme Court ruling last month that cleared the way for the Trump administration to end TPS for Haiti and Syria. This is ABC News. Brian Koberger, a new court document, says he plans to withdraw his guilty plea made in court in July of 2025. He pleaded guilty to killing four University of Idaho students. He's currently serving four life sentences and blames his plea on false promises and wrong information. ABC News legal analyst Brian Buckmeyer.
5: If you take a plea and you haven't been sentenced as yet, it's very easy. But specifically in Idaho, the standard is that there needs to be a manifest injustice. And that's extremely difficult to do in a situation like this, where judges, prosecutors, and defense attorneys are all trained on how to make sure that a defendant is properly informed, that they know they're taking a plea voluntarily, and that they're knowledgeable in the conditions of that plea. And so this would be an uphill battle for anyone.
3: An investigation is underway after more than a dozen campers at a YMCA in New Jersey got sick at a summer camp after allegedly consuming mushroom-laced edibles. They're all in stable condition. Michelle Franzen, ABC News.
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It's Phil Collins and Genesis. Hello, my name's Tim. Thanks for doing this Monday with music on the way this hour from The Cure. Got Cool and the Gang, Aerosmith, and Steve Miller Band is later as we kick off this hour with the Eagles.

Warm voices, familiar names, and a station that lives where you live. The news you need, the music you love. KIFW Sitka.

0: It's The Cure. Hello there. My name is Tim. It's time to knock out a few more celebrity birthdays. Finishing up yesterday, July 26th, the legendary Roger Taylor, the drummer of Queen, he turned 77. The band had two number one hits in the U.S. Isn't that crazy? They only had two. And this was their second number one off their Game album, Another One Bites the Dust. Sandra Bullock, she turned 62. She won the Best Actress Oscar for playing Leanne Toohey in The Blind Side. Her other great roles include the Speed movies, Miss Congeniality films, Crash, and Gravity. I thought she was great in that. Jason Statham, he turned 59, played Frank Martin in the Transporter films, Handsome Rob in The Italian Job, Deckard Shaw in the Fast and Furious movies, and Adam in The Beekeeper. And by the way, the sequel, Beekeeper 2, coming out in January. For birthdays today, actor-director Betty Thomas is turning 79. She played, of course, Sergeant Lucy Bates on Hill Street Blues. Then she got into directing. She directed the Brady Bunch movie, Private Parts, 28 Days, and the Alvin and the Chipmunk Squeakle. Maureen McGovern turned 77 today, number one pop hit in 73 with The Morning After. That's from the Poseidon Adventure soundtrack. Also won a Best Original Song at the 45th Academy Awards. And a couple of comedians celebrating a birthday today. Carol Leifer is 70 and Bill Engvall is 69. And Maya Rudolph, she's turning 54 today. Saturday Night Live alum. And she also played Lillian. She was great in Bridesmaids. Deanna in the Grown Ups movies. And she's the voice of Matilda in the Angry Birds movies. And if you're celebrating today, congratulations. With music coming up from AC/DC. And not only is it congratulations if you're celebrating a birthday, we'll have a little celebration with Kool and the Gang up next.
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0: It's a Pointer Sisters. Yes, we are so excited for a Monday, aren't we? Oh, yeah. It's just, can't begin to tell you the happiness, all part of that. But some people have Tuesday and Wednesday off, so this is like their Monday. So I'm talking to you who celebrate Monday as a Friday. Yeah, it's a Monday. So there, with music from Aerosmith next.
1: ABC News, I'm Michelle Franzen. In California, a judge ordered that there's enough evidence in the murder case against David Burke to warrant a trial. The singer known as David is accused of murdering teen Celeste Rivas Hernandez, someone he's allegedly had a relationship with the minor. Her body later found in the trunk of a vehicle belonging to David. Los Angeles District Attorney Nathan Hochman.
2: She has held him to answer for first-degree murder with the special circumstances of lying in wait, doing this crime for financial gain, and murdering a witness to an investigation.
1: David Burke denies the allegations. A food festival in Seattle ending in gunfire Sunday, killing three and injuring four others. Police say a 15-year-old is in custody and they're searching for a second suspect. It appears, they say, to be gang-related. The U.S. and Iran pausing airstrikes for now. The White House says the president wants to give diplomacy a chance after threats of increased strikes. Sources tell ABC News there's also concern to preserve anti-missile defense systems. This is ABC News.
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0: It's Madonna, it's Tim, and I'm going to head out. Thanks for making the Monday just fly on by for me. Meanwhile, music on the way from the Steve Miller Band. And a classic from Queen is next. Have a spectacular day.
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3: Thousands of Alaska voters moved to inactive status over citizenship questions. More than 3,000 Alaskans have been moved from the state's active voter rolls after being flagged as possible non-citizens. But state election officials say many of those cases may be the result of outdated information from the Division of Motor Vehicles. Alaska Division of Elections Director Carol Beecher told lawmakers the unusually large number of flagged voters appears to stem from old DMV records, and officials are still investigating why more than 3,000 names were affected. Typically, only about 200 voters are flagged during routine checks. People placed on the inactive voter list can still vote, but they must first confirm their U.S. citizenship with the Division of Elections. Beecher says no additional documentation is required, only a confirmation by phone, email, or mail. Some naturalized U.S. citizens say they were incorrectly flagged, despite registering to vote after becoming citizens. State officials maintain the recent removals were based solely on DMV information and were not prompted by the federal government. A recent black bear shooting near downtown Juneau is prompting renewed calls from residents for the city to address what they describe as an armed encampment on Capitol Avenue. In a post on the Facebook page Juneau Community Collective, neighbors have petitioned the city and borough of Juneau to remove the encampment, saying unsecured garbage has attracted bears to the area for years and now poses a growing public safety risk. This concern follows the July 9th shooting of a young black bear near Willoughby Avenue. The bear was later euthanized by the Alaska Department of Fish and Game after suffering fatal injuries. Fish and Game officials say the incident could likely have been avoided if attractants, including unsecured trash, had been properly managed. Residents say they're particularly concerned because the shooting occurred near homes in the Fosby Apartments. The Alaska Wildlife Troopers continue to investigate the shooting. No charges or citations have been issued, and city officials have not yet publicly responded to the residents' petition. A voluntary agreement limiting Juneau to 5 large cruise ships per day could soon become city law. In a story by the Juneau Independent, a proposed ordinance will be introduced at tonight's meeting as well that would make the current 5-ship limit mandatory. Assembly members sponsoring the measure say the change is intended to provide certainty for residents and the cruise industry, especially after a recent federal court ruling upheld a cruise passenger limit in Bar Harbor, Maine, which strengthens the legal basis for similar regulations. Assembly member Paul Kelly says the proposal is meant to establish a citywide cap of 5 large ships, including any future cruise docks, such as the one proposed by Gold Belt on Douglas Island. Supporters say the limit reflects what Juneau's infrastructure can reasonably handle. If introduced, the ordinance will be referred to the Assembly Committee of the Whole for further review before returning for public testimony and a final vote. Students at the University of Alaska Southeast will soon have a new way to earn a law degree without leaving the state. UAS has announced a partnership with the Minnesota-based Mitchell Hamline School of Law that allows students to complete most of their legal studies while remaining in Alaska. UAS Chancellor Aparna Palmer says the program helps address a long-standing challenge since Alaska does not have its own law school. She says many students leave the state for legal education and don't always return to practice. The partnership offers 2 pathways. One guarantees admission for qualifying students and alumni while providing a 50% tuition scholarship. A second 3+3 option allows undergraduates to begin law school during their senior year, reducing the total time needed to earn a law degree by 1 year. University officials say the program is designed not only for future attorneys, but also for students interested in careers where legal training is an asset. You're up to date with News of the North. I'm Grace Dumas.
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2: Sitka weather.
4: Only a few raindrops through the night and into Tuesday, and then we'll see a much better opportunity midweek. Slight chance of a shower early. Otherwise, it looks like we'll be in decent shape through the overnight. Cloudy skies and low 50s. Dry start toward Tuesday and only a passing shower or two as we head through the day. Our high temperatures Tuesday near 65. Better chance of showers on Tuesday night into Wednesday. I'm Sitka Media Center meteorologist Sally Russell.

0: And here's your cruise ship report for Monday, July 27th. From 8 a.m. to 5 p.m., it's the Seabourn Encore, with the possibility of 600 passengers. From 9 a.m. to 4 p.m., it's the Silver Moon, with the possibility of 623 passengers. Then from 10 a.m. to 6 p.m., it's the Norwegian Bliss, with the possibility of 4,004 passengers, for a possible grand total of 5,227 passengers. And that's your cruise ship report for Monday, July 27th.
1: ABC News, I'm Michelle Franzen. In California, a judge ordered that there's enough evidence in the murder case against David Burke to warrant a trial. The singer known as David is accused of murdering teen Celeste Rivas Hernandez, someone he's allegedly had a relationship with the minor. Her body later found in the trunk of a vehicle belonging to David. Los Angeles District Attorney Nathan Hochman.
2: She has held him to answer for first-degree murder with the special circumstances of lying in wait, doing this crime for financial gain, and murdering a witness to an investigation.
1: David Burke denies the allegations. A food festival in Seattle ending in gunfire Sunday, killing three and injuring four others. Police say a 15-year-old is in custody and they're searching for a second suspect. It appears, they say, to be gang-related. The U.S. and Iran pausing airstrikes for now. The White House says the president wants to give diplomacy a chance after threats of increased strikes. Sources tell ABC News there's also concern to preserve anti-missile defense systems. This is ABC News. In Massachusetts, the trial of Lindsay Clancy is underway. She's the mother accused of killing her three young children. Clancy's attorneys argue that she suffered from postpartum psychosis at the time of the alleged murders and did not get the adequate treatment she needed. ABC News legal analyst Brian Buckmeyer has more.
3: I think it gives the defense credibility to not just say, hey, we're making up this defense because we think it works and makes sense. I think they're backing up that claim with evidence prior to the incident, prior to the deaths of these children, and they're coming out in front of it and saying, here's the evidence that she was suffering from a problem. Here's the evidence. I think even on top of that, I believe that the father of the children, her husband, also has a civil lawsuit against the hospital as well.
1: Severe storms sweeping through the Midwest, including a confirmed tornado in Wisconsin. Volatile storms combining with extreme heat. Delays playing out at major airports and hubs around the country. New York and Philadelphia seeing significant delays due to air traffic control shortages and weather. Chicago seeing the delays as well. Michelle Franzen, ABC News.
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0: 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I gotta have faith, faith.
1: 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The news you need, the music you love. 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

0: Prince, Little Red Corvette. I'm Ryan Chase. If you've almost gotten sideswiped by three different distracted commuters on your drive, you'll love knowing that computers are officially taking over the wheel. This new study covered over 50 million miles and found that Waymo's driverless robotaxis, they crashed 68% less often than human drivers across the major cities like Phoenix and LA and Austin. The data showed these AI-powered vehicles recorded a mind-blowing 85% fewer single-vehicle wrecks and 81% fewer injury-causing accidents compared to actual flesh-and-blood commuters. Turns out a literal bundle of wires and sensors drives better than every single person that's sitting in rush hour traffic.
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0: John Mellencamp and Cherry Bomb. It's Ryan Chase. If you've ever spent your weekend scrolling Craigslist, pretending you're a savvy mechanical genius, prepare to feel entirely inadequate because there's a famous YouTube mechanic, Rich Benoit, from Rich Rebuilds. He just snagged a luxury Bentley Arnage from a scrapyard for $5,000, threw down $3,000 into fixes, and now he owns a supercar worth hundreds of thousands of dollars for less than the price of a used Honda Civic. Meanwhile, the rest of us are out here fighting in line at Goodwill over a slightly scratched toaster or clipping 30-cent coupons for store-brand cereal. Honestly, the only thing rarer than finding a six-figure luxury sedan in a junkyard is finding a couple in town who actually agrees on whether to hoard cash or spend it all at Walmart.
1: ABC News, I'm Michelle Franzen. The Trump administration asking the Supreme Court to weigh in on federal oversight on mail-in voting.
2: The Solicitor General requested that the justices clear the way so the proposed changes to mail-in voting could be implemented in time for the November elections. After Trump signed an executive order in March seeking to increase federal oversight of elections, the Postal Service proposed a rule that would require states turn over lists of approved voters. Under the policy, the Postal Service would refuse to deliver ballots in states that don't hand over their voter lists. A group of 23 states sued to prevent the changes from taking effect. Peter Harlambous, ABC News.
1: Gas prices falling slightly after the U.S. and Iran paused airstrikes. Maritime traffic, though, still stalled in the Strait of Hormuz. A judge in California says the murder trial for David Burke, known as the Singer David, can proceed. The singer is charged with killing an underage teen he allegedly had a sexual relationship with. Her body later found in his trunk. David Burke denies the charges. This is ABC News.
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0: Level 42 and Something About You. It's Ryan Chase. If your primary personality trait is sitting on the couch scrolling through short form videos for 6 hours, got some bad news about how compelling you are at parties. Recently, they debated which hobbies instantly make someone interesting, crowning active creators like beekeepers, glassblowers, paragliders, master woodworkers over passive media consumers. Turns out that actually building something from scratch or risking your life in the air, it makes you quite fascinating. Who would have thought? While binge-watching streaming shows just makes you a statistic. Honestly, the harshest reality check is learning that your endless consumption habit doesn't make you cultured, just makes you a professional couch cushion warmer.
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